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our Chalant King. It's Somber on Alice 97.3. All right, I want you to remember this moment because this moment could get you 4 tickets to Disneyland and maybe a grand prize trip there too. 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

It's Joe on Alice 97.3, and my favorite post of his from Outside Lands wasn't even about his own set. It was just this random picture, and he said, "The only pic I took of the Charlie show because I was having my head blown off." Charlie XCX is the best of all.

It's Zara Larsson, Midnight Sun on Alice 97.3. We've got like two ends of the spectrum. We have street parties in San Francisco. We have Carquinez Bridge closures. We have coverage of all of it for you on the Alice 97.3 Instagram.

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I just saw a post that says the FDA would be better off just providing a list of the 12 things we can eat. Seriously.

0: Yeah, I just put a whole stick of butter and just let that go. That's a base. That's right. My arteries are clogged. So what?
1: They're not, though. That's the problem.
0: Well,
1: somehow,
0: they could be. You can't tell from the outside.
1: You just keep on trucking.
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It's Louis Capaldi on Alice 97.3. Every time I play him now, I think about that blog post where somebody posted a picture of Kim Kardashian and her F1 driver boyfriend, Lewis Hamilton. And the caption said, Kim Kardashian and Louis Capaldi. And the first person to comment on it was Louis Capaldi. And he just said, wow, thanks, guys, so much for our privacy.

Guest on Alice 97.3. You know, in addition to his spectacular songs, his spectacular backflips, and all of Benson Boone's spectacularness, his social media is really a gift to the world, including just the one photo

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Thank you, thank you, thank you for listening, truly. I hope you have a spectacular weekend. I hope I see you at the Noah Kahn Show tonight at Oracle Park, and I absolutely cannot wait to talk to you again on Monday.

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0: See, and you and I just wouldn't get along. Because I'd just be like, all right, we're done with our show for today, Vinny. Let's go home so I can sit on the couch and crochet and watch TV or...
3: But see, we would get along.
0: Why? How?
3: Because I would be surfing. And
0: oh, good. Yeah, you're right. You'd come home and you'd have to make me dinner. It'd be fantastic.
3: Wait, this scenario, I also have to make dinner?
0: Yeah, you're going to stop on the way home.
3: You've been home the whole time.
0: I'm super busy with this blankie.
3: Oh, my God. This is not going to work out. You're right.
0: I agree.
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3: 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Not saying a single thing. The ceremony went on. 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
3: 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Okay, who holds the record for most tickets ever sold for a comedy tour?
4: Bergazzi.
0: Mm-hmm.
5: I think it's Nate.
3: It is. He just broke the record. Do you know who he beat? Guess who was number? Guess who used to be number one?
4: Dice Clay.
3: No. Oh. Good, solid guess, though.
4: He was doing stadium tours.
3: Yep.
4: In, what was that? The late, that was the 90s, right?
3: Yeah. Late 80s, early 90s, maybe? I don't know. Yeah, probably. He was...
4: It can't be Richard Pryor.
3: No.
4: I would say Eddie Murphy, but even he was acting and doing other stuff. He wasn't doing big, giant tours. That wasn't his only thing.
5: Mm. It's Eddie F.
3: It is definitely not Eddie F.
4: Who is it?
3: So, Nate Bargatze sets the Guinness World Record for most tickets sold for a stand-up comedy tour, and he did it faster than anyone's ever done it, too. He took the record from Jeff Dunham.
4: Oh.
3: Dunham did, let's see... He did 1,981,000 tickets.
4: But he doesn't tour, does he? He's a guy who sits in Vegas.
3: It's about tickets. It's not just about touring.
4: Oh, okay.
3: But it's how long it took him to do it. So the thing is, Dunham sold the 1.9 million tickets across 386 venues between September 13th, 07. And August of 2010. So 35 months, 8 days, he sold almost 2 million tickets. Bergazzi's Big Dumb Eyes tour, which started April 6th of 2025, crossed the 2 million mark after 16 months and across only 128 venues.
4: I'm assuming that was before Dunham parked in Vegas.

0: Vegas then, because that was he was touring.
1: Yeah, but I think that they'll count those. It's, you know, seats and butts and seats.
0: I understand, but what you just said,
1: yes,
0: is that he did that at how many venues?
1: 120. Dunham did it at 386 venues.
0: Right. So he was touring for right. sure.
1: But his was over 3 years. So in 16 months, Bergazzi at 128 venues.
0: Okay.
1: Broke the record.
0: You know what? I think I haven't seen him, but I've seen clips, and Bergazzi is very good.
2: I just saw him in San Jose.
0: I enjoy him.
1: Along the way, he broke 84 venue records. He became the only comedian to sell out three consecutive performances at Nashville's Bridgestone Arena in a single calendar year.
0: And I'll tell you why
1: Taylor Swift
0: works.
1: And Garth Brooks are the only other people who've done that.
0: Bergazzi is not dirty.
1: He's clean.
0: He's not blue.
1: Nope.
0: And so
1: just funny.
0: He's funny.
1: Weird, though. He's a weird
0: not
1: dude.
0: Like wheezing, I'm losing my mind funny, but his stuff is entertaining and it's good and it's clean. And it works on social media. It's not all bleeped out. You know what I mean? So he can put everything gets posted to Facebook or Instagram. That's where I've seen him.
1: The thing about comics who sell out gigantic arenas as well, they don't have a gigantic crew to pay.
0: Nope.
1: They don't have a bunch of equipment that has to get lugged around in giant trucks. The guy gets on a plane or takes a car to the next spot with his manager, I guess, and whoever. You know what I mean? Like, that is the cheapest kind of touring. Mm-hmm. They say, Polestar says he grossed $77 million in 2025 alone. This year,
0: he's opening a damn theme park.
1: He wants to build it's a $350 million theme park in his home state of Tennessee called Nateland. And why not?
0: I'll tell you why not.
1: Why?
0: Ask any comedian who's come and gone, and they will say, keep your money in your bank. Don't be a dumb.
1: I'm sure he's got investors who are like,
0: they'll front the money. Well, if that's the case, then good.
1: Right. He just calls it Nateland. He's invested, I'm sure, to some degree.
0: That is the way you do it, though, Sarah. You're right. Let's hope he went that route.
1: Can you look up his net worth? Let's guess. So if he made $77 million, well, he grossed it. I mean, who knows what it ended up costing him in 1 year. And is selling all these tickets. I'm going to say that guy is worth. I think he's worth $70 million.
2: I'll say 50.
0: I'll say 80.
3: The answer is $40 million.
1: Oh, that's a point for Bobby.
2: I never get those right.
1: Well, you got it right this time.
0: You just did, though.
1: You're winning the day so far, 2-1-1.
3: Good you go.
2: Yay, Monday.
1: All right, next up, Nick Reiner.
0: Yes.
1: Nick Reiner murdered his parents.
0: Mm-hmm. Allegedly.
1: Okay. So he's rotting in jail right now, awaiting trial, and I'm sure being psychologically evaluated. He clearly has issues. He's got a brother and sister who actually said, remember he was making all kinds of noise. I need money. I need to be able to defend myself. I get a part of that, you know, that whole thing. The whole estate, and they've said, just give him his money. They were like, he killed our parents. We don't want to hear him spouting anymore. Give him the damn money. We don't care. They're going
2: to
1: be fine.
2: Yeah. There's plenty to go around. I wouldn't want that stress either.
1: Listen to this. Nick Reiner cannot use trust fund money to defend himself. There is a Slayer statute in California that says, you can't inherit anything from somebody you intentionally kill.
2: Well, that makes sense.
1: I like that. And yeah,
2: Slayer statute.
1: He's presumed innocent until conviction. But if they give him the money now and he's found guilty, they can't get it back.
0: That is the way, because it makes perfect sense. People are scuzzy and would kill their parents for the money.
1: Right.
0: On purpose.
1: Yes.
0: So
1: hoping
0: Slayer
1: to get
0: statute,
1: away with it.
0: Yes,
1: but yeah.
0: The Slayer statute is really smart. Okay.
1: Good job, California.
0: Uh-huh.
1: So Nick Reiner can't use his parents' trust fund to defend himself in the murder of his parents.
0: I mean, that was the story about who are the brothers? The Lamont, no. Menendez brothers. They were seen living the high life after their parents' death, and then they were put on trial for it.
1: Mm.
0: I don't, you know, that I think it was in Colorado. Where was that?
3: Here in L.A. It was in L.A.
0: Oh, was it in L.A.? Yeah.

0: Yeah.
1: Mm. Well,
2: then,
1: anyway,
2: they shouldn't have. They must not have got, or maybe that came out of that trial. Like that's what, how the statute came to be.
1: Maybe that is possible. I don't know how old this Slayer statute is, but that to me, it makes sense. So you get a public defender or whatever you can afford with the money you've got in your bank account, and that's all you get. Because although if you didn't kill them, that would make it really hard. But I think we all think that guy killed them.
2: Well, let's hope he has, someone he was with at the time who can vouch for him.
1: Oh. Well, everybody at Conan's party where he was right before he killed them?
2: Maybe he was, with a lady or something.
1: Maybe.
0: Slayer statute has been around since 1984.
1: Oh.
0: There's no connection to Menendez or anything like that. No.
2: 84, though, that's...
1: It's not that long ago. I mean, for Bob, it's ancient history. But for us, it's like, I graduated from high school that year.
2: In 84?
1: Yes. Right. I sort of loved the year 1984. Like, I loved getting out of school. That was the year that I met John. And
2: met John?
1: Yeah.
2: You didn't know John in high school?
1: I met John in 1985. I'm wrong.
2: Even farther.
1: Yeah.
2: Into your future.
1: Him. Well, I ran into Village at Odie's down the street, and he took me up to the studios, and that's where I met all those guys.
2: Okay.
1: Sarah, I know this band. You should come and hang out. I'm like, all right, let's go. A band sounds fun.
2: Meanwhile, you have your, you've been singing your whole life, right?
1: Well, I wasn't a singer. I mean, I was a smoker. But I was in chorus and stuff.
2: Well, so you say, so when did you start singing, I'm going to be a singer?
1: After I met those guys. I think I've told you this.
2: No.
1: They had a keyboard set up in there. So I go to the rehearsal. It's super fun. It's kind of like a party atmosphere. And I met so many people that I still know now. And that night. And
2: is it a room smaller than this?
1: No, it was probably three times the size of this.
2: They had a huge practice space?
1: There was a whole building in Brockton, Massachusetts, and it used to be a furniture store, and they had divided it all up with these, and had three or four floors of these studios, and they were good size. You could get little tiny ones, but they were just big, empty rooms.
2: I've never seen them that big is why I'm shocked.
1: They were just, practice studios, and there were tons. You would walk in there, and it was a party. On Friday nights, you'd walk in there, and there would just be rockers everywhere.
2: The practice studios that I'm familiar with are to the point even smaller than this room, and you would blow your brains out.
1: Well, real estate is at a big premium where you grew up.
2: Yeah.
1: And in Brockton, that was an abandoned building, so that somebody just took it over and
2: okay,
1: and fixed it all
2: and
1: up.
2: So you're in there and you're seeing these guys jam and you're making all these new friends, and that's when you go, I'm gonna go home and woodshop singing.
1: I guess, what happened was they had a keyboard set up and I could play, the song Beth by Kiss on the piano. And so I walked out and they all were huge Kiss fans, as everyone was in those days, right?
2: As am I. Yes.
1: And I walked over and started playing it and they were like, oh, that's great. And then Danny comes over, he starts singing it. And then
2: is Danny Whitey?
1: No, Danny is Good Rick's older brother.
2: Okay, Danny comes over and starts singing.
1: Danny comes over, he starts singing it, and then Rick goes over and picks up the bass and starts putting that on, and then Evil Rick gets on the drums, and Whitey and John pick up guitars, and I was like, this is magic. This is what I want
2: to
1: do.
2: The best thing that ever happened to me.
1: I quit college
2: right then?
1: That night and went, I'm going to be a singer. And then I got in a band, and I was in that touring band, Geneva.
2: I have never heard that.
1: Oh, I have to have told you that at some point.
2: That is like...
1: It's such a good story, right?
2: Your whole life
1: changed that day.
2: Right then and there.
1: My dad was psyched too, because he was about to pay my tuition for the next year.
2: And you were
1: I think I'm not going back to school, Dad.
2: You said that the next day?
1: It was really quick, because I really hooked up with this girl, Melanie, who was Good Rick's girlfriend at the time. And she was a rocker, and she was in there playing guitar and singing and stuff. It was really fun. And I loved her, and she loved me, and we started hanging out, and I was like, this is who I am and where I want to be. Radio was like, well, I got to do something. This rock star thing's not working out. I guess I'll go over to radio.
2: Okay.
1: Yeah.
2: Huh.
1: I know.
2: That's fun.
1: Okay. Next story.
2: All right.
1: OnlyFans. It works out for some people.
2: I think it works out for a lot more people than you think.
1: I think it works out for a lot less people.

0: people than you think.
1: I know. I'm sure there's a lot, just like podcasts. I'm sure there's a million things being made that make no money. But I also think there's plenty of people.
0: Well, if you're a star.
1: Well, there's even not a star. If you're a beautiful lady that has done it right and farms an audience and is willing to do the things that these clowns are after, you can quietly make a fortune and never leave your house.
0: American Pie star Shannon Elizabeth
1: is making a killing, isn't she?
0: She's making a lot of money.
1: I bet.
0: And she doesn't go nude.
1: Yes, she does.
0: She doesn't. Not according to this. Not yet. That's what she says. Not yet. So she starred in some pretty big hits, all the American Pie movies, and she
1: did that just right. You know that, right? Like the not yet thing just made me go, whoa.
0: Well, I better. I want to be there when the reveal happens.
1: I would like to see that now. Why am I getting warm?
0: 52 years old. She looks amazing.
1: Yep.
0: And she is now a multimillionaire thanks to OnlyFans. She was a struggling actress. After joining OnlyFans in April, it took her 9 days to earn her first million without taking any clothes off.
1: Wow.
0: Actually, is that totally true? She says she doesn't, but maybe she does show boobs. Maybe she's just not doing anything hardcore yet. She confirmed that her OnlyFans income has far surpassed the money that she's made on her biggest films, which include American Pie, Love Actually, which she just has a tiny little cameo in, Scary Movie, Jay and Silent Bob Strike Back. Before signing up for OnlyFans, she was living off her savings and had barely acted in years.
1: Well, she was married to some guy, though, who had some, what was it, a rhino sanctuary?
0: Oh, that's right, Vin.
1: Something.
0: Good call.
1: But either way, the stories are endless of actors or actresses that made a movie, made a bunch of money, made maybe even a few movies, and then 10, 12, 15 years passes, and now they're looking at losing their home and don't know how the heck they're going to get cast.
0: Right.
1: It's not like they weren't trying. They've been trying the whole time. And that's an example of, what's her name?
0: Denise Richards?
1: No, but she's another one. But the lady from Sopranos.
0: Drea DiMatteo.
1: That's her story, too.
0: Yeah. Like, I couldn't get cast. I needed to do some stuff. Mm-hmm. Elizabeth currently does not post nude or sexually explicit content on her OnlyFans page, although she says, oh, that could change soon. I do all kinds of content, but I don't even know what my boundaries will be. I'm still exploring it, and as I become more comfortable with it, I'm going to push those boundaries. She, her income makes her one of the highest earning actresses currently on OnlyFans. Shortly after she signed up, Jamie Presley went, I'm going to do that too. I guess they were friends. She's from My Name is Earl.
1: Yeah.
0: She joined just a couple weeks before her 49th birthday. She's yet to reveal her income, but I'm sure she's making some money too. Wild Thing star Denise Richards joined in 2022. She raked in millions in the first few months, and she's still pulling in about $300,000 a month.
1: That's great. To me, nudity in and of itself is not something to be ashamed of.
0: Mm.
1: Like posing for photos and getting compensated well for it, I don't think that hurts your future.
0: Drea DiMatteo, best known for her role on The Sopranos.
1: Uh-huh.
0: She was 54 when she turned to OnlyFans in 2023. She had $10 in her bank account when she joined OnlyFans. She earned $75,000 in her first 75 minutes and used the money to get out of debt, save her family home, and has gone on from there.
1: Yeah, I mean, I would do all the stuff if I were in their shoes. I would absolutely, like what Shannon Elizabeth is teasing, she should do that. And if she can
0: keep
1: it going for a year or two and then tap out, having made how many millions?
0: Carmen Electra, Amanda Bynes, Whitney Cummings.
1: Amanda Bynes, I don't know about that. But
0: Donna Mills.
1: Carmen Electra probably has a huge following.
0: Yes.
1: A lot of us loved her from a certain time in, what was that, the 90s?
0: Yeah, she's foxy.
1: Mm-hmm.
0: So anyway, congratulations. Shannon Elizabeth, now one of Hollywood's richest OnlyFans stars.
1: Good for her.
0: Yeah. You know, I was going to do this. I'm going to do it, but I'm not going to get to everything. Disney's movie and TV show announcements from D23 this weekend was Disney's biennial. Does that mean every other year? Or does that mean every, what does that mean? Twice a year, biennial?
2: I thought it meant every other year.
0: Every other year? D23, they did the convention in Anaheim. It's basically Comic-Con for Disney fans and for Disney adults, I guess.
2: It's twice a year.
0: Is it twice a year?
2: Yeah.
0: Huh.
1: What did you call it? Biennial?
0: Biennial.
2: Okay. It can mean both, but it's happening twice a year.
0: So it is happening twice a year.
2: Yeah.
0: Well, they've got enough stuff to talk about. Here's some of what they shared. Avengers Doomsday. There's a new teaser trailer. We put it up on the Facebook page. In fact, a lot of these clips went up, yeah?
2: Yeah, it's so good, the trailer.
0: Oh. So if you watch closely this new trailer, you will see a blue-eyed Doctor Doom, which is causing quite the stir. There was also a clip of Hugh Jackman begging for a role in the movie, which further teases a Deadpool Wolverine appearance. Yeah. X-Men reboot. Adam Driver is going to play Mr. Sinister. Chris Abbott will be Charles Xavier. Obsession star Indy Navarette will be Rogue. That is the girl from Obsession who he makes the wish on and turns her into a... She loves him.
2: She's
0: more
2: so
0: than anything
2: in
0: the world.
1: She is an incredible actress. I'm shocked at how... That movie's crazy.
0: Yes, that movie is crazy.
1: And she's really good.
0: Her name's Indy Navarette. Mm-hmm. And that she's one to watch for sure. And I mean, are you kidding me? She's in a Marvel movie now, so.
3: She might get nominated for Best Actress at the Oscars for Obsession, which would be crazy.
0: It would be, because that's such a little movie.
3: I know
1: she should be. As much as I hate that movie, she should be.
3: That's part of the point, that you hated it, you know? It's proof.
1: What do you think of that casting, Maddie? I don't know the X-Men. I never knew or cared.
0: Rogue.
1: What about Adam Driver?
2: Yeah, I think she'll be good as Rogue.
0: Is Rogue the blue one?
1: Yeah.
0: Yeah.
1: I'm pretty sure that's what...
0: Jennifer Lawrence was.
1: And Rebecca Romijn Stamos also played it.
0: Oh.
1: Didn't she?
0: I don't know.
1: How do I know that and Maddie doesn't know that?
0: Sadie Sink.
2: No. Rogue, I'm sorry. Rogue is the girl that can't touch anything. She's got the white stripe. She was played by...
1: Halle Berry.
2: No. What's the name of that actress?
0: It doesn't matter. You guys, please. Let's move on. We're out of time. Sadie Sink, who plays Max on Stranger Things. She's also in it. She plays Jean Grey. Not sure who that is. Frozen 3. Christina Bell and Idina Menzel took to the stage and performed a new song. Josh Gad also did a new song. They teased a girlfriend for Olaf, and there was a teaser that was shared. That's also on the Facebook page. Coco 2, November of 2029. Miguel is now a teenager with a new haircut.
1: I loved Coco.
0: Zootopia 3, surprise. That movie, quietly, is humongous. It's officially in the works. I don't have a release date, though. Star Wars Starfighter, that's the Ryan Gosling vehicle. Star Wars Starfighter. He fights stars. They shared some more details on that. He plays a pilot. It's set in a brand new galaxy. Lilo and Stitch, the live action 2. It's set to come out in May of 2028.
1: I like the live action, the first one.
0: Yeah, I think you said you wound up going to it and you were like, oh, it's actually
1: better than
0: good.
1: The cartoon.
0: Tangled, a first look at the live action film. The Bluey movie. The Bluey movie is not animated like it is on TV. It's going to be, it's CG.
1: Oh, okay.
0: So they look three-dimensional. And that's also up. There's a teaser trailer for that.
1: Bluey is one of the best written shows on TV.
0: Incredibles 3. It'll focus on the two oldest kids, Violet and Dash. And that's June of 2028. So that already has a date on it. And one other thing quickly, Harrison Ford is going to play Indiana Jones again. But it was revealed that that'll be part of there'll be a new ride it's called Indiana Jones and the Myth of the Jade Serpent. So it's going to be a ride at Disney World, Disneyland.
1: No movie.
0: No. And he's like 85 or 86 now. I don't know. You know, the last one he did, though, was not that long ago, 2023, The Dial of Destiny. He made 5 Indiana Jones movies. So, he turned 84 last month.
3: That was a recent Indiana Jones movie?
0: Yeah.
1: And
3: I have no memory of that.
1: The lady from Fleabag.
0: Yeah. Phoebe.
1: I don't know.
3: Waller Cates. Bridge?
0: Yeah. Yes. I was going to say Phoebe Bridgers, but that is not who it is.
2: Phoebe Waller Bridge.
0: Yeah. Waller Bridge.
1: It was good. A lot better than the preview one.
0: Oh, yeah.
3: Oh, yeah.
0: The one with Shia LaDouche, yeah. Mm-hmm. Okay. I know you love him, so I'm never going to stop saying that.
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6: Wah, wah, woo.
0: Wah, wah, woo, woo. Wah, wah, wee, woo.
6: So weird. Wah, wah, woo, woo.
0: That's
6: everyone.
0: Kind of a wah, wah vibe to it, doesn't it?
6: I guess. What's up, everyone? This Alice Report is brought to you by Velvet 48.
0: Oh.
6: And you're saying to yourself, what could Velvet 48 be?
0: What could that be?
6: There's no need to drive to wine country. Head to Velvet 48 Wine Bar in Burlingame.
0: Oh, it's a wine bar in Burlingame.
6: Burlingame on the peninsula, I swear to you, is a jewel. I lived there for a little while. It's got a great downtown, mm-hmm. super fun. It's right, there's the Caltrains right there.
0: Yep.
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6: Velvet 48,
0: and ask
6: everyone.
0: For Jason. Jason was one of the first listeners that we had come in and play Bridge the Gap mm-hmm. with us.
6: And he did great.
0: He did.
6: And he also told us the story of his wine bar, Velvet 48. We were like, that is great. He made it through the pandemic and beyond.
0: Yes. And he knows that advertising works.
6: Yes, he darn
0: advertise
6: does.
0: SF at odyssey.com.
6: How are you doing?
0: Yeah. We can help you do better.
6: All right, ladies and gentlemen, I almost tangented to the conversation that was going on here behind the scenes, but I won't because we have NBC Bay Area, Alice News Network star, Scott Budman on the line and ready to report. Good morning, Scott.
7: Good morning. Hey, guys.
0: How are you this morning?
7: I'm good, thank you. Good to hear you, and thanks for having me.

0: having me.
1: Oh, of course.
2: Of course. Are you kidding?
1: It was a surprise. I don't think we've ever had you on a Monday before.
0: Yeah, I don't know.
1: Well, right out of the box.
0: Let's do it.
2: It's nice.
0: Right out of the box. I like it.
2: So listen, one of the things on the list here, and you have all kind. Tell us anything you want, but I do see Waymo and Tesla stories about people who are mostly letting their cars drive them places. Is that one of the things on your list of things?
0: Yeah, you know, Waymo has been expanding a lot, and we've talked about this, and it just gets to more and more cities. And this is good news, because one of the things we hear when it comes to Waymo is, hey, when are they coming to this area? When are they coming to places like Santa Cruz or Sacramento? They now pretty much hit the entire Bay Area from San Francisco all the way down. They've now covered the peninsula all the way through the South Bay. And then they're now approved to be in places like Sacramento, so even further north. Sea Ranch, they'll be up there. And you're talking about really, really Northern California. Yeah. You know, we're talking Sonoma County now. But even further south, they're going to be in Santa Cruz. Wine Country, which seems like a really good idea.
1: A great idea.
0: Yeah, I've always thought that would be a good idea. So Waymo expanding, and as people just get more used to this, it's almost becoming a verb, sort of like Uber became a verb no matter what ride-sharing service you were picking up. You're going to Uber, and now it's almost Waymo. And this is literally getting used to hopping into a completely empty car with no driver and trusting it to take you somewhere.
2: It's pretty impressive. I've been driving around on the streets of San Francisco with these driverless cars. Driverless cars. Yeah. There's no other way to explain it. And you will pull up to a light, and there's a car next to you, and there's no one in it.
1: Right. And we're over it now.
2: It's normalized.
1: Yeah.
2: It's absolutely
1: for
2: normalized.
1: For years, they've been crawling around, I guess, mapping and doing their thing. And at first, there were some drivers, very early days, and now they're just... But people do take advantage. They know. A person knows if you work and live in the city, you can walk right in front of one of those things. It will do. It knows you're coming, and it will stop. And people take advantage of that. Like when we were in a Waymo, we got held up as we were going through kind of a traffic area because people were like cutting right in front of it. If a car starts to cut in front of it, it will stop.
2: Oh.
1: And there was a guy who walked right out into the street and held up traffic while he was getting whatever he had to
2: nice
1: out of his
2: him.
1: Van. I know.
2: Oh, good for him.
1: But it's good to know that they've obeyed to the letter all the rules.
0: Right. They're trying to make these, I guess, human, for lack of a better term, in terms of the reflexes, in terms of what they stop for, in terms of how they slow down at certain areas. They still miss some of the left turns that we as humans would know to take, and that can be frustrating. They still, you know, there was a recent recall of some of these. They pulled them off the road because they were going into construction areas. They just have to read signs better, but this is a process. And like you say, you see them, you don't even turn your head anymore. You're like, oh, there's nobody in the car next to me. Mm-hmm. I'm still going to trust what it does. And it's expanding into other big cities. It's expanding into places like Atlanta. It's expanding, you know, all over the country, really, very gradually.
1: Yep.
0: And that's going to become just a normal thing, is how we get what used to be back in the days, taxis, then the Uber, you know, the sort of gig economies, and now self-driving cars, autonomous cars that, you know, we're willing to pay for and trust.
2: As they expand, I imagine they have to keep finding new hubs in all of these places. These are electric cars, so they've got to be charged. And I imagine all those doohickeys, you know, the ones that are all over.
1: They've got to be oiled.
2: Well,
1: whatever.
2: They got to be burning up more electric. Like, what is their range? Does anybody know?
1: No, I don't know.
2: You'd think that an autonomous car would be burning up more electricity than, say, you know, me and mine.
1: Right.
2: But I don't know. All right. Also on the list is many people are now using Tesla's full self-driving technology all over the place, wherever they go. And for a minute, so I have a Ford Mach-E, Scott Budman from NBC Bay Area.
0: Excellent.
2: And it has the Blue Cruise, I believe they call it. And it was free when I first of all, it was in the car that I was borrowing as I did rep them and did some commercials. And then it was in the car I bought. But it gives you this, like, you need to pay for that. And I went, I don't need that. And I didn't pay for it. So it's an extra.
1: So it's a subscription.
2: Yes, exactly.
1: Your thing is yours is capable, but you'd need an update to use it.
2: And I just didn't. I let it go. But I am more and more like the people he's about to tell us about.

0: with the, using the self-driving thing as often as possible.
1: Mm-hmm.
0: Is that what you're hearing?
2: Yeah, people are, because again, we're trusting this, and people are really, as they buy more EVs, they want this. This is one of the things they want. EV used to just mean, hey, we're helping the environment, fewer emissions, that sort of thing. Mm-hmm. But now people are getting used to, even in their non-EV cars, having things like extra safety, the cameras, the radar of it all, and that will let you self-drive. And I know a lot of people that are doing this in their car. Tesla, a little ahead of the curve. Also, they just sell more of these, so you see this more often. But, it's almost like when a new movie comes out, everything in your feed is like, well, here's why the Odyssey is blah, blah, blah. In my feed, it's constantly people filming themselves not driving their cars. And it's, I guess it's a flex, but it's what people want to show. And again, the more miles that these cars do, and this is where AI comes in and where mapping comes in, the better they get at it. And again, even Tesla and all these guys say, keep your hand on the wheel, make sure you're not napping or something. But people are doing it more often. It's working well. It's, for the most part, safe. Everyone would say, make sure you're watching and paying attention. But yeah, people are saying, hey, I'm driving hundreds of miles from, say, the Bay Area to LA. By the way, the range on these things, and I just from a minute ago, what the range are on those Jaguars that Waymo drive, they're about 250, 240 to 250 for a charge.
3: That's about
2: so
3: what
2: they
3: I get.
2: Go, yeah, and then that's pretty common. They're going to charge up a little more frequently because you never know how long they're going to go.
1: Right.
2: But they have decent range. And as we see that range increase, I think we're going to see more and more people just sort of saying, click, going to read a book or pay attention to the trees I'm passing or whatever they're paying attention to. And they're going to drive on their own. And the interesting thing is some people are now saying, hey, I've noticed somebody, asleep in their car, or the car gets to the destination and somebody's still asleep, even in a Waymo. And so, they had to, or they were so used to this, we leave the door open, things that now Waymo apparently has to hire TaskRabbit people to go and close the door on a Waymo somewhere.
0: Because someone jumped out of it and left it open?
1: Oh.
2: Yeah.
1: Wow.
2: So it's like the gig economy writ large, and it's just a weird world.
1: That's going to be the next thing that they do on those cars. I've been noticing different models, not just the white Jaguar, but these sort of like weird little minibus looking things. And I'm thinking there'll be sliding doors. There'll be, ways that they
0: can control
1: can
0: it
1: control
0: all.
1: Control it all.
0: Right.
1: Exactly.
0: Makes sense.
2: Yeah, those big ones, they're called, I think, the Ojai. It's what Waymo calls them. A lot of them are from China. They're importing them. They're paying the tariff because they're less expensive. And then they're outfitting them with all the technology and including sliding doors. And so you have almost a minivan kind of thing that drives, let's say a family to the airport or something like that. And you're starting to see those. And again, they're kind of unique looking, and they say Waymo. And it's one of those things where people are just, okay, there's an entire family on their way somewhere, and we're not even going to look twice anymore. We're just so used to this stuff.
0: This story talks about Tesla owners and other letting the car handle as much as 95% of their driving.
1: Mm.
0: And I can tell you this, I drive a Ford Mach-E. I can't unclench. I certainly wouldn't be able to fall asleep. But on my drive in, forget about 17, 280 is a curvy road. It doesn't get straight for more than a mile, and you're back on one of those long curves.
1: Yep.
0: And while I do believe the car was handling it fine, I couldn't unclench enough to make it worth it.
1: Mm-hmm.
0: So I think there's something in certain people that they go, this thing's got it. I don't have to worry about it. Let me kick back, even fall asleep. I'm not built like that.
1: Mm-mm.
0: So there's no question that while there are people out there who arrive asleep.
1: That would be me.
0: Yeah, you really think you can do it?
1: I follow, if the car's moving, my eyes are dropping.
0: Okay, well, we're talking to Scott Budman from the Alice News Network and also NBC Bay Area, and you can find
2: him. I'm impressed, Sarah. That's good.
0: It's shocking.
1: As soon as I get on a plane, I'm immediately starting to fall asleep. We're still at the gate. I'm like,
0: most people are saying they allow the car to drive and they will get on their phones or eat.
1: Oh,
0: but dozing off—that is some new level of I don't give a bleep.
1: Yeah. Well, what are you going to do?
0: I'm going to give a bleep.
1: There's someone driving me. There's some, you know, some AI driving.

0: to me.
1: All right.
0: AI knows what's what. It's all set.
2: Does it?
0: I don't know. Does it, Scott?
3: You know, when we started to talk about this, Sarah, you're like, are these, you know, technologies going to kill us all? And now you're like, I'm just going to take a nap. In the carpet.
0: I give up. You know what?
3: Just, you've given in. That was their goal. So
0: enjoy.
3: The AI has won.
2: Sarah Clark has often told us the celebrity tidbits we're all looking for. And often Kim Kardashian is in the news. Yep. And this latest story is not surprising in that Kim Kardashian does find ways to joint with different brands. She's launched her own Skims, but she's done other things with alcohol, you know, liquors. And is she actually joining the Tesla, what?
0: Robot family?
2: Yeah.
3: You know, it's hard to know if she's joining it or not, or if any money is changing hands. But remember, Kim Kardashian was very early in the Cybertruck world, posting pictures of her truck. And I don't know if that encouraged sales or the opposite or whatever. But yeah, she's sort of jumping on the Optimus robot world now. And much like, I'm a little unsure of the lineage, but I think Kylie Jenner is in the same family, right?
0: Yep.
2: Yes.
3: And how Kylie has her own Meta glasses where, you know, the AI voice is actually Kylie Jenner's voice. Oh. And so you can get Meta glasses with Kylie's branding and a little bit of her personality. Now, Kim is talking about one of these robots that's expected to cost somewhere in the neighborhood of $30,000, these Optimus robots. And we don't know exactly how she's going to Kim Kardashian this thing, but she's almost branding it and saying, hey, we're going to have one of these. It might be gold plated. Who knows? It's just interesting how she manages to get into the culture, not just to sell Skims or beauty products or things like that, but even on the cutting edge of some of these technologies. And it's interesting. I don't know how many people I've had people come up to me and say, hey, I've got the Meta glasses on. This is how I record my child's first steps or a graduation or whatever. I haven't had anyone come up and say, this is how I have Kylie Jenner, you know, tell me things. But I wonder if people are looking into these because of the celebrity branding. And it's starting with this absolute cutting edge technology product that we can't even get. You know, the Optimus robot is still sort of one of those many things that are in our future. We just don't know exactly when.
0: You know, you talked about the Optimus robots a while ago, and it just, to me, that's where AI starts to get really scary. Like right now it's in boxes. It's sitting in my computer. It can't get me. I can turn it off if I want to. But if we all of a sudden have an army of robots that everyone bought one, we all paid $30,000 and every house has a robot now. And all of a sudden somebody, you know, the overlord goes, all right, assemble the droids and take everybody out. Or we need your droid to fight a war.
2: Sake.
0: I'm just saying now they're in a body. They can fight you off if you try to press the no button on them.
2: Let me just share this with you. We're talking to Scott Budman from NBC Bay Area. And again, you can find him on the socials at Scott Budman. The Tesla Optimus, also known as the Tesla Bot, they say, is a general purpose humanoid robot under development by Tesla. It's designed to handle repetitive, dangerous, and tedious tasks. It stands 5'8". They say that it will cost between $20,000 and $30,000 and will be produced right here in the Bay Area at their Fremont factory.
0: Ooh.
2: So they're in the process right now of retooling portions of that factory so they can build them there.
0: Yeah, I'm scared of them, but I do definitely want one. There's so
2: it
0: many
2: doesn't say
0: I want
2: when
0: to
2: they
0: do
2: hit
0: for
2: the
0: me.
2: Market. Have you heard anything about that?
3: No, because Elon Musk has said over and over again, oh, we're just a few months away, or hey, by the end of 2020, he's wrong by years on just about everything. So we don't know, and we just can't trust what he says about timing. Tesla and timing are kind of in different galaxies. But when we start to see some of these humanoid robots go for sale, or at least you can reserve them, I have a feeling that we're on the cusp of seeing a whole lot of these. And Sarah, you bring up a really good point. AI right now, and we've talked about how it's not trusted. We don't know about these data centers. Is AI going to suck up all our private data? These humanoid robots are going to be a real inflection point, I think, because they're trying to get them into the home and into our lives so that we trust it more, almost like we started to trust the AI in a Waymo car or the AI that helps us in a Google Translate. But on the other hand, you might be fearful of a 5'8" robot that's roaming around your house doing you know, that you may not be able to trust. So we're going to get to a point where we either

0: welcome this technology into our homes, or just sort of back off and say, oh, hey, no, no way. And that'll be, I think, just fascinating to watch what people do or don't do. And, you know, if one is branded with the Kim Kardashian brand, are you more likely to let it into your home? I wonder.
1: No.
0: But yeah.
1: I don't want her in my house.
2: They say here that they're going to be beginning production right around now, mid to late 2026, and hope to have them on sale by the end of 2027. Wow. So next year, this will be available for purchase.
1: I wonder if there will... Well, there'll definitely be people who are like, I'm totally getting one of those. And there will be plenty who reject it utterly. I feel like... Remember when plasma TVs came out?
2: Yeah.
1: And I feel like we've had this conversation. They were like $20,000 for a big old TV. And they weighed 1 million pounds and you hung them on your wall and you had this whole thing. And now, like, you walk into a Costco and for $500 you can walk out with the biggest TV that's too big to fit in your house. And these things are going to be $30,000. I say you wait a couple generations, let them work out all the bugs where they, you know, I don't know, murder the family pets, you know, on somebody else's watch. And then
0: could you imagine?
1: I can't imagine it. That's the problem. I really think that animating AI is the danger point. To me, that's the crossover.
2: Well, one of the things that you see, and that's why I believe this is going to sell right away, is that while you're right, people should, especially if you have a budget, say to themselves, I'm not buying the first one off the... But there are a ton of people who are technology fans. Yep. They consider themselves futurists, I think is the term they use. And if you're a futurist, you want this stuff at every level of the way. I don't know how many of those people you run into, Scott, and I don't know that you are, but futurists are like, I want a chip in me. I want a robot. I'll take you know, like all the stuff.
0: Okay. Yeah, I absolutely
1: want to be a cyborg.
0: You're 100% right, at least on the futurist stuff. I run into these people all the time. We are, in the Bay Area, a big-time testing ground for this stuff because there are people with money and the love of anything techie and nerdy and the next, you know, the first adopters. And so we will be a testing ground for these robots. It won't be me. I'm not of the I mean, I love to test things, but I'm rarely a first buyer just because of the money of it all.
1: Right.
0: But much as I love to test a new phone or drive in a new driverless car, I can't wait to see what these things do. But, you know, we're going to be able to see these here in the Bay Area first and very early. We already have had sightings, and this reminds me so much of Bigfoot, it's not even funny, of these robots walking down the street in places like Sunnyvale and Cupertino.
1: Really?
0: Just, yeah, out for a stroll with their, you know, testers. And it's fascinating. But there's also an entire website devoted to seeing these driverless Tesla cybercabs that are just now being tested. We love the next thing, whatever it is. And so, yeah, I think we will have no shortage of people saying, this is what I want in my home. And, you know, let's see it interact with our pets and our kids and our laundry. And, you know, it's going to be fascinating. It may take a little while. Because again, right now, when we see these things work and, you know, we'd see how long it is to fold a shirt or something like that.
1: Yes.
0: You realize it's not necessarily improving how we do it. It's just making it so we don't have to do it.
2: Well,
0: and I think once the two come together, it's going to be popular.
2: Agreed. But I think that the T-shirt thing, sure, leave them with a pile. And if it takes all day, that's fine. It's the 911. My robot's choking me. Sorry, my robot's choking me. Like, Jesus, what?
1: Like, these are actually, as it's choking, you'd be like, call 911, call 911.
2: Anyways.
1: I will not be calling 911.
2: Right, I'm
1: there
2: trying
1: no
2: to.
1: There is no hope for you.
0: The sad part is we've all seen these movies over and over again.
2: We have.
0: And yet we're like, hey, that was an interesting horror film.
1: Oh, fun.
0: Let's do this in our own house. You know, yeah.
2: Another mesmerizing report from
1: amazing.
2: Scott.
1: How are you doing, Scott?
2: Scott Budman, NBC Bay Area. Give him a follow on at Scott Budman, all the socials.
0: Thanks, you guys.
2: Take care.
0: All right, have a great one.
3: Yeah.
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4: 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Sarah and Vinny, Alice's morning show. Disneyland tickets, we're doing them all week. It doesn't get any better than Disney.
1: It doesn't. And so I almost asked our guest what he thinks of Disney, and then I realized that's probably not best for, you know, sponsors.
4: Right, no. I feel like Disney does not want
1: Scott Caprillo. They don't need
4: to know.
5: No, my husband's a huge fan. He loves going.
4: Disney adult?
5: Oh, we'd be there every day of his life if we could, seriously.
4: Yeah. He does love joy.
5: He loves it.
4: You don't like it.
1: What are you doing?
5: What are you talking about? No, I love it. I love all of it. I love it. I love the big ears. That's the Disney thing, right? The Mickey's Disney, right?
4: Yes.
5: And Dumbo? Dumbo?
4: Yes. Is that
5: I love Dumbo. Elephant, right? Mm-hmm. See, I'm with you on this. I love all that.
4: Yeah.
5: I'm sorry. I'm a bit out of it because I don't know how people smoke this stuff every day. I swear to God, just once and then I can't.
1: Yeah, doobie weed before you came in?
5: Last night at the show.
1: Oh, last night.
5: The comedians, they're fun. The comedians, they want to have fun. I want to have fun too, Sarah.
4: So this is after the show. You guys are all in the.
5: At some point.
4: Was it during the show? Were you high on stage?
5: No.
4: I
5: thought it would loosen me up a little bit. This is a good idea. I mean, Bob and I are working together, and she's young, and she smokes a doobie, and she said to me, you know, smoke a little weed when you go on stage. It might help a little. And I thought, John smokes every day. Your husband. So I just thought, if everyone else is doing it, why can't I, right? 3-4 times. I just a little bit. I just want to have fun. You know, my ankle, I had my training with the kids yesterday, the fit kids. I'm working out with fit kids once a week.
1: How did your ankle get in this story?
4: I don't know.
5: I had my feet over my head. We were doing this exercise with
1: the
5: ball. No, the thing with the ball where you throw it up. You know all this training.
4: Like anyway, a medicine ball?
5: You throw it up against the wall.
4: CrossFit or something?
5: Yes, it's with a gut group. And they're all like 25 and they double high five.
4: Listen.
5: The old man made it. They double high five. Can you get your hands up? They double high five. They run me around the track and they have to find a girl to run with me who's sympathetic to how slow I am. So she runs me. I'm behind everybody. And then, for an hour, Sarah, an hour of it. It's the longest hour of my life.
4: Get hurt doing CrossFit.
5: Do they really?
4: Yes.
5: What are you talking about?
4: Because it's like a competition. There's always, you know, you're being kind of judged. You got to beat this guy.
5: Yeah, well, you get your leg up.
4: And then
5: up.
4: People end up overdoing it.
5: I almost fell
4: Everybody
5: off a block.
4: I know who did CrossFit for any length of time is
5: they
4: just
5: hurt
4: like, they wind up with a bad injury.
5: Really? Like a bad one. Because I'm trying to get more, you know, with the weed and the cross. I'm trying to be hip and groovy with the kids.
4: Please stop.
5: I'm trying to build my numbers.
4: Why would you?
1: You're going to be fine.
4: Forget your numbers.
5: Keep going. With the push-ups and the handstands,
1: absolutely. This is a guy who brags about having a 31 waist.
5: See,
1: he's fine.
5: I can't. I've got to maintain this, Sarah. I can't let this go. This is my last. This is my calling card. If I let this go, it's all over. It's over. And now I've got to be fit because my husband's still blind in one eye. It's so selfish. I swear to God. I can't do the dishes. I'm blind. What? You can still see with one. You can see enough to feed yourself. Oh, but I'm going to drop something. Oh, I can still have sex. You can still have sex. He keeps telling me that. I can still do that. I don't want to do that. You're blind. It's a fetish. Get a job is what I want him to do. Like, get a job.
1: I thought he went to school and was going to be a lawyer.
5: Yeah,
4: I thought
5: so,
4: got
5: too.
4: A job.
5: Well, with one eye, apparently that's difficult. But he can still thread a needle or, I don't know, play darts or captain a pirate ship. Just do something. Get out of the house. Quit staring at me. I'm not going to do everything. Mm. Everything.
1: Oh, my gosh. That was... Sorry.
5: What?
1: It took a second.
5: Right.
1: He can thread a needle.
5: Occupational interest.
1: That was really funny. I'm sorry. I'm so slow that I didn't get to laugh in a timely manner.
5: He can be a handmaid. I've seen that series. She's got one eye. She's doing fine. Get on with it. Handmaid it. God. And now I can't do anything. What about pushing my chair? You know, there's a point where I can't do CrossFit, Sarah. I can't smoke the weed. I can't hang out with Bob. I can't come on the show.
4: That point has come and gone.
5: You need to stop that. Yeah, that boat sailed. So what am I going to do? If he can't push me to a wall. Oh, God.
1: Let me ask you a question. Have you and your husband ever been anywhere near a breakup? The time you kicked him out of the house early on and you lived across the street.
5: Yeah, yeah, yeah.
1: I mean, since you guys have, you know, since you got back
5: together.
1: There
5: was one time, we were at Bay Club when we could still go there. And he had an argument with me in the locker room that was just fierce in front of Bay Clubbies that we knew, people that we'd made friends with. And I got in the car and I was so angry at him. And the stuff he said, I'm like, you're aware, right? When I'm there at Bay Club, I'm kind of at work because we're being sponsored and people know that we're from the state, you know. Yeah, and he's you were hitting on someone or whatever. He thought I was flirting with somebody older than me.
4: You are flirting.
5: Well, it's
4: you bring that on yourself.
1: He could just let Scott have some fun.
5: A little bit, yeah. And you know,
4: he's very jealous.
1: Well, he wasn't
4: the Latin blood.
1: Showering? Were you showering the guy?
5: We were.

0: weren't any clothes. And I was just asking, so what do you do for a living? Have you, you know, obviously you've seen Grown Men Naked. Do you like, you know, whatever, what kind of films do you watch? I don't know what I said. Do you watch Gladiator movies? I don't know. Are you blind in one eye like that? Anyway, so can you feel this? I don't know what I said. Hand me the weed. I don't know. I wasn't really there. I'm on antidepressants. So then my husband saw me doing it, you know, and got you. And I thought, in a way, later I thought it was sweet that he got jealous and he thinks that someone would be interested in my. But, you know, he was jealous. And he said something and we were in the car and I stopped the car. I did that stop the car thing.
1: Oh, sure. And did you get out and have to walk home?
0: I got out. Yeah, I walked home.
1: So then you got punished.
0: I did, yeah. And I'm sure my ankle hurt then too. And I'm hobbling home. And then we had a weekend away and I got in the car and I drove off. And I went up to Gurneyville and hung out Triple R by myself. And I saw a guy from high school. I know. And we were hanging out, having drinks. We were at the piano singing show tunes. It was so fun. Like, you know, oh, I don't know. I'm
1: sure it was South Pacific. Home simmering.
0: Yeah, at home. And I'm like, you know, whatever. Oh,
1: jazz hands.
0: Oklahoma, where the wind comes right behind. Oklahoma. I'm doing the backups. I love all that. I love those old queens with sweaters wrapped around their shoulders. I love that kind of summer night. It's warm out, right?
1: You don't need that sweater. It's just a look.
0: Or over the shoulders cute too, right? Right after, like, the European way. I had my baseball cap on backwards. We're having and Edson shows up.
2: Oh, he came Russian River
0: to Gurneyville, which is like, you know, a smorgasbord for
2: how
0: the gays.
2: How did he get there?
0: Oh, it's so
2: you stole the car.
0: I know. I had the RAV. He took a taxi. I wouldn't even tell
1: what did
0: you.
1: That cost?
0: Forgive me, a credit card.
1: $150.
0: He may be blind, but he can still use a card. He showed up.
1: Wait, so is this recent?
0: No, this is like in.
1: Oh, okay. It's like the eye thing. You're just projecting it backwards.
0: It feels like it's been a long. Yeah,
2: for the record,
0: yes.
2: Can you feel this might be a step too far?
0: Yeah.
2: Just so you know.
0: Oh,
2: like in his defense.
0: Oh, really?
2: That's a no. Little, I think more than flirting.
0: We're talking about frustrated by the political scene that we're wrapped up in right now. I'm sure I said that while I was grabbing his big toe. Anyway, so no, I don't know. We were sharing a shower. That's okay. It's conserving water, and the showers are big there, right? And
1: I don't know. I haven't been in the men's locker.
0: He wasn't
1: room.
0: A stranger. I'm sure I recognized this person. I don't know who it was. I think anyway. So I'd seen,
2: so there you are singing Oklahoma.
0: I'm sure he had a wife. It was innocent. Anyway, so yes.
2: Outside the piano bar.
0: Yeah, at
2: he's
0: Triple
2: looking
0: R.
2: Through the window.
0: He's driving his sad face through the mist on the window glass. Like, I'm here. I'm like, what? I was so later. A friend of mine said, "It's good you weren't, you know, upstairs in your room, like getting to know more other people from the locker."
2: Yeah.
0: Room. Anyway, so but that had already happened. I'm quick. Anyway, so yes. So, right.
1: I mean, guess, right?
0: Yeah,
1: sure.
0: I made up the room already. So yeah, he's like, oh, and I made him. I was so angry. What are you doing here? Like, it's like $250 in a taxi to get up there.
1: $250.
0: It was a lot. Yes.
1: It's a long drive.
0: It's over an
2: what
0: hour.
2: What are you doing?
0: What
2: here
0: are you
2: is
0: doing?
2: Your question.
0: I'm sick. Sorry isn't good enough. And I made him sleep in the car that night too, in the parking lot of the Triple R. I made him. I was so angry. Oh, God.
1: And then you guys got up and had breakfast.
0: And then we had breakfast and we did it and we drove to Mendocino. It was fine afterwards, but it was okay. The weekend wasn't what I wanted it to be, you know. I mean, Mendocino, we got there and we booked an Airbnb and it was weird. It was over a restaurant. We could hear them cooking food. We ended up getting the room for free. In the end, you know, I had arguments with a lot of people to make that weekend happen. But it really annoyed me. It annoyed me, right?
1: Yes.
0: So, yeah.
1: So now, why, when was this?
0: This is like 2014, 15. This is a while ago.
2: Oh, so you guys are just trucking all good now.
0: No, we're doing
2: even
0: all right.
2: Even though he's only got one eye and never does the dishes.
0: He made me angry last night. He really said something mean about my family, and I stormed out, went to a gig. And I got an apologetic email this morning, message on WhatsApp this morning.
1: Oh.
0: He's crabby because of his eye. I get it. It's scaring him. I understand it. I mean, they don't know why. They've done all these blood tests. They can't figure out what's wrong with him. There's nothing wrong with him. The doctor said, I wish I had your blood test results. They're excellent. And he's like, well, why? We don't know. It's just a thing. Bodies are weird. The doctor said that. His specialist said, bodies are weird. Things just happen. They are weird, I guess. But, you know, I don't know. What am I supposed to? Yeah, I'm putting butter in his ghee in his eye, sprinkling trifle of powder.
1: You
0: honey,
1: should maybe stop that.
0: I poked his eye with honey. I lifted his lid and stuck honey in there. No, it's all Ayurvedic. So
3: you
0: I'm
3: could
0: warming
3: try
0: up.
3: An Etsy witch.
0: What's that?
3: An Etsy witch. You hire somebody to do a spell.
0: Oh, that's a good idea. How do you, can
3: I'll
0: I
3: give
0: get
3: you
0: them
3: the
0: online?
3: Info.
0: Please do. And she'll come and hear he or she.
3: Probably a she, let's be honest.
0: Hopefully, yeah.
3: Seems like a girly craft.
0: Will she be like Bewitched Witch or like Hocus Focus Witch? Which one?
3: Like, Definitely more Bewitched.
0: Well, more like pretty in
3: yes,
0: Chanel.
3: For sure. I picture them hot.
0: Oh, right. That's
3: but
0: right.
3: I can't excellent. Say and I know what they look
1: like. She just wiggles her nose.
0: Right, right.
3: And maybe more like Practical Magic.
0: So am I the Darren? Or wait, which one am I? No, I'm the next door neighbor. The clueless guy.
3: You're
0: with
3: just
0: the wife.
3: Guy who pays the
0: all right. I'm the credit card with the $250 mm-hmm. pays the witch. That better make his eye work because we got to get him back at Target. You know, I want
2: credit card.
0: Oh, God. Oh, I can't
1: well,
0: do anything.
1: Your thin is a credit card. So.
0: It's
1: at least you have that.
0: Do you know that we eat a credit card every year? Did you know that? That's how much plastic we have in our food.
1: Finney did that as a fast fact.
0: Yeah, unbelievable, right? Yeah. I just saw a comic talking about that. He's yeah. Anyway, so yeah, I'll see you at 19 Broadway on Thursday. You coming on Thursday to Marin?
1: I'm not.
0: What? It's right down
1: Thursday.
0: The road for you.
1: I'm not going to a show on Thursday. Like, I've seen you. So many times.
0: But,
1: you won't
0: but you've
1: me.
0: Been fired from the show. It doesn't matter if you don't show up on Friday. They
1: I'll be fine.
0: You.
1: I'm no, not
0: but
1: fired.
0: But Bob's here. She's your replacement. Isn't she?
1: I think she'd be a lovely replacement for me.
0: She'll be here on Friday. So
1: I'm not going to go to your show.
0: Well, send John because he's a fun one. We like him anyway. Send John. And bring his baseball friends. Let us bring his baseball friends. They're fun, right? The teacher from Berkeley who told me that I was fascist, that guy. Right. And then his wife said, you must be libertarian because you're looking for a house in Santa Rosa. She told me I was libertarian. You know what that means when they're Democrats. That
1: I
0: means,
1: don't.
0: That means you're an angry Republican. But they're being nice because they're at somebody's house and they're being diplomatic. But you must be libertarian.
1: You are leaning right.
0: How am I leaning right?
1: You just are.
0: What?
3: I've seen some of your comedy.
0: Yeah. They're jokes. I'm poking and prodding. I'm trying to get you in the shower.
1: By the way, the guy who cannot shut up is Scott Capurro. God. Hey, let's...
0: I'm just kidding.
1: Maddie and I go...
0: I'm left of Lincoln. He's a Republican. He was, yeah.
1: When I got here this morning, Maddie and I had a little quick meeting about the show.
0: All
1: and,
0: right.
1: You know, Scott Capurro is going to be on. Yeah. And we're like, what are we going to do with him? And so we decided that we were going to come up with a little game.
2: A game!
0: If it includes weed, I'm not smoking any.
1: No.
0: Just
1: it
0: so
1: actually
0: you know,
1: it includes
0: I'm not
1: Vinny.
0: Naked right
1: it's a
0: now
1: game
0: either.
1: For you and Vinny.
0: Oh, right, okay.
2: Wait, like, will I you, got in on this?
1: You're in on it.
2: Oh,
1: it's a little man quiz.
0: Is that, what this, right. is that what this magic marker is for?
1: It is. Right. It's a gay man quiz. So here's what's going to happen.
2: It's a gay man quiz, I'm in.
1: And yeah. you're in it.
2: All right.
0: Yeah, you're going to expand your horizons.
2: Well.
0: Spread your wings. Open up. Relax.
1: Why can't I find it? Oh, here it is. Okay.
0: Get in the shower.
1: So we could call it, originally we called it the man quiz, but now it's just, are you smarter than a gay man? So I'm going to give you some questions.
2: Well, I find that insulting.
0: Well,
1: we're going to find out.
0: Because it may be that you're not. So let's see.
1: So,
0: thank you, Sarah.
1: Sure. Get your little cards ready.
0: Yes.
1: I'm going to have you.
0: Just a little. Go on.
1: I'm going to have you write down your answer and Vinny's going to answer the question. We'll see if your answers match.
2: Okay.
1: Okay. Question number one.
0: Right.
1: What does the dating term verse, V-E-R-S, usually mean among gay men?
0: Right.
1: Now, I'll give you some choices here. Versatile, very experienced, or verified single? Verse. What does that mean? Vinny, which one do you think it is?
2: Did he write his word down?
1: Did you write your word down?
0: Oh, yes.
1: You can show it to the camera, too, if you'd like to.
2: Tell me my choices again.
1: A. You can just write. I guess you can write A, B, or C.
0: Right.
1: A, versatile. B, very experienced. Or C, verified single.
0: Sorry.
2: I believe verse is versatile, as in I could top or I could bottom.
1: And what was your answer? I don't see it.
0: It's letter A. It's versatile.
1: It is versatile. Vinny, you've got yourself your first point.
0: Interesting that you know that, Vinny. Very interesting. The picture gets clearer and clearer.
1: Queerer
0: and queerer, as we like to say.
1: Which of these actresses...
0: Yes.
2: I can't win, by the way. If I win, then I'm gay, right?
0: Well, one step closer, right? That door creaks open a
3: There's
0: little bit more
3: There's only one
0: every
3: thing
0: year.
3: That makes you gay, Vinny.
0: Right.
1: Yeah. There's one thing.
0: I got a picture. You want to see my photo on my phone? I can show you. Go on.
2: Do you remember when he sent us a photo and we made 10,000 copies of it and put his dong all over?
0: I wish they were still out.
2: The Alice
0: Studios. I love my dong in the studio.
1: Yeah. Those were the days when you could do that and not get fired for
2: it.
1: Yeah,
2: right.
1: That
2: was changed that was considerably.
0: I wrote a song about it.
1: I don't even know who made the copy. I think you made the copies. That was the funnest part. Yeah, so when he came in to visit us that day, there was just pictures of him everywhere.
2: Yeah. Wang.
1: Here's your next question. Question number two.
2: Yes.
1: Vinny, which actress uttered the gloriously camp line, "No wire hangers ever!" in Mommy Dearest? Was it A, Betty Davis, B, Joan Crawford, or C, Faye Dunaway? Who said "no wire hangers" in Mommy Dearest? Betty Davis, A, B, Joan Crawford, or C, Faye Dunaway? You got to hold your answer up to the camera. I can't even tell. Oh, okay. I see. My hands are all over it. What do you think, Ben?
2: The Faye Dunaway threw me a bit, but I believe it is B.
1: Joan Crawford?
2: Yes.
1: I'm sorry, that is incorrect. It was Faye Dunaway playing Joan Crawford.
2: Yeah. Son of a...
0: Yeah.
1: That's a point for Scott. Scott, you did answer C, correct?
0: I did answer C, yes.
1: Yeah, you're bad at writing.
0: No, my writing's terrible.
1: And just make a big letter in the middle. And then don't put your fingers in front of it when you turn it to the camera.
0: Got a lot of rules,
1: great.
2: Okay, so one...
0: Poor John.
2: He's winning. No, we're tied.
1: No, you're tied.
0: Okay. Yeah, so you're less gay now. Are you trying to be less gay? Is that what you're shooting for? Okay.
2: I actually really wanted to get that one right. Yeah, I thought I had it right.
0: Did you just choke when you said you could have furball when you said that answer? Because you took a minute. Are you all right? You look emotional.
2: I'm Are you keeping my eyes closed so I can think straight while
1: It's hard for him to concentrate when you're here.
3: Think how, Vinny?
0: Yeah, straight. Hello, God. Rainbow crosswalks, we're here. I'm in the room, God's sake.
2: Ask the question.
0: I'm going to soap you up. I'm going to soap you up with my husband in law.
1: I tried to ask the question, and I soap you up. I just can't get to it.
0: Gonna get all soapy. Let's go.
1: In queer dating,
2: I do like showers and soap. That's all good.
0: Yeah, it's nice.
2: I do
0: isn't
2: like
0: it?
2: That.
1: It's all fun. Like, I don't.
0: Go ahead.
1: We could just be done.
0: One more. Let's do one more.
4: Scott, plug your show and we're out.
0: Not one more. Oh, I like it.
1: We're gonna do more.
0: Get out of the room. Yeah, go on.
1: All right. In queer dating, what does ENM stand for? A, exclusive new match. B, ethical non-monogamy. C, emotional needs meeting. In queer dating slang, what does ENM stand for? A, exclusive new match. B, ethical non-monogamy. Or C, emotional needs meeting. I see what you've answered. Okay, thank you. That was very good.
0: Thank you very much.
1: Our listeners at home probably have also seen that.
0: Yes.
2: B.
1: The ethical non-monogamy is the correct answer.
0: Well done. I don't know what that means either.
1: Which Golden Girls character?
0: No idea what that means.
1: Did you watch the Golden Girls?
0: I did, yeah.
1: Of course. Which Golden Girls character was written as the youngest of the four women? Was it A, Blanche Devereaux? B, Dorothy Zbornak? Or C, Rose Nyland? Vinny, was it Blanche, Dorothy, or Rose? Which Golden Girls character was written as the youngest of the four women?
2: I'm going to go Blanche.
1: You are correct, and Scott is wrong.
0: Wow.
1: That's two points for you, Vinny. That's 2 points for you.
0: Wow.
1: Yeah, Vinny's
0: crushing
1: you now. I like
0: that show,
1: too.
0: He is. Yeah, I like that show.
1: Blanche, she was young.
0: Yeah,
1: she was in her 50s.
0: Oh, right. Okay, sure.
1: Vinny has 4 points, and Scott has 1 point.
0: What? How could I have won?
1: Which group originally recorded It's Raining Men in 1982? Was it The Pointer Sisters, B, The Weather Girls, or C, Sister Sledge? Which group originally recorded It's Raining Men in 1982? I see your answer. Thank you.
2: I'm going to go A.
1: The correct answer is B.
0: Pointer Sisters? No way!
1: The Pointer Sisters did not. It was The Weather Girls.
0: They might have done a Vegas version of it. And beautifully,
2: Weather
0: too.
2: Girls.
0: Yeah, hello, it's called It's Raining Men. The clue's in the title. Are you listening to me? You don't listen to me ever. I talk to you. You act like I'm not even in the room. Go on.
2: Do we have that queued up? Can we hear that?
0: It's raining men.
2: Woo!
0: Hallelujah, it's raining men.
1: Amen.
2: Keep going.
0: We do have to get yourself wet.
1: Turns out we did.
0: Absolutely soaking wet. God bless Mother Nature. Because she is a woman, too. She looked out of the heaven to rearrange what she had to do. She told him the time.
1: Okay.
0: Yeah,
1: that is plenty. Yeah,
2: where did you go?
1: I don't know that
0: each
1: part.
0: And every woman.
2: He doesn't know that part either.
1: Nobody.
0: No one does.
1: Perfect guy. Yeah, thank you.
0: I thought that was going to be the song.
1: This is the final question.
0: Arrangement.
1: Final question.
0: Number? Yes.
1: And by the way, Vinny is winning.
0: No, he can't.
1: He is gayer than you are.
0: Oh, God.
1: 4-2.
2: I'm very proud of that, by the way.
1: Yeah. You should be.
0: Yeah.
1: Question is, what does GGG a term popularized by sex columnist Dan Savage, stand for? What does GGG stand for, according to Dan Savage?
0: Is he still around doing that?
1: I don't think so.
0: All right.
1: I'm not sure, though.
0: I liked him.
1: Is it
2: A?
1: He
2: did have a minute, didn't he?
0: He did. Yeah. Mm-hmm.
1: Then he is it gay. A, gay, gorgeous, and giving? Is it B, good, giving, and game? Or C, guys going global? What does GGG stand for? The term was popularized by sex columnist Dan Savage. Is it A, gay, gorgeous, and giving? B, good, giving, and game? Or C, guys going global?
2: I don't know this one, but I'm going to guess B.
1: Oh, it's B. Oh, and so by that's two God. Points for you, Vinny.
2: Oh, you missed God. That one, too.
0: Oh, I'm married. I'm not going to be gay anymore.
1: Oh, it's over for
0: Ricky,
1: you. Turns out you lost the gay quiz.
0: Lucy, you're not gay enough. Ricky.
1: All right, tell me where you're playing again. Plug your show.
0: 19 Broadway on Thursday. And then the punchline on the 16th.
2: Can you
0: September.
2: Do it in the Lucy voice, please?
0: Wah, Ricky, wah. I didn't get the last question. Lucy, you know about gay, good, and going global.
4: Wah, Ricky, wah.
1: Okay, thanks for coming in today, Scott. You're the best.
0: Oh,
1: we
0: Ricky,
1: love you.
0: Ricky, Scott soak Capurro, me up in the shower. Make me gay.
1: He's
0: wah.
1: Trying to make off with Bob, you know. You know, he's trying to, he's got her working on all his videos, and he's like, he's trying to poach
0: no,
1: her.
0: No, because she's young and understand stuff, unlike the rest of us.
1: That is true. You got a
0: like,
1: point
0: what do you
1: there.
0: Do when you go home? You nap, right? You go home, you take a nap.
1: I do stuff.
0: You're not online.
1: I try not to nap.
0: Used to be online.
2: Today she's going to Costco, bro.
1: Oh, I'm going to Costco today.
0: Great for you.
1: I know. I'm so happy.
0: Is John meeting you there for
1: no,
0: Costco?
1: No, I'm going to go home and we're going to get in the car together and go.
0: Oh, fantastic.
1: And we asked chat him the whole to way.
2: Wait. She was like, don't go before I get home. I want to go with you.
0: Because you want to pick, you wanna pick like, the chips,
2: oh,
0: right?
2: Let's the big bag of chips. A longer trip.
0: There's only two of you left. What do you buy at Costco? You got nobody. You got nothing, right?
1: I don't know. Whatever he's got on his list. I don't care what he buys.
0: He's got a list. Of what?
1: Of things he needs from Costco.
2: It's time to change every battery in the house,
0: oh,
2: Scott.
0: Right. One changes, then they all change. Those poor kids. Okay. They
1: thanks for coming
0: they
1: in.
0: They couldn't get far
1: Scott
0: enough
1: Capurro,
0: away, those two
1: everybody.
0: Boys.
1: Yay!
5: Yay. Start your day off the right way.
1: Are you kidding me?
2: Spoiler alert.
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0: if it was suitable, I would watch it for my little chick night. You want to come?
1: We'll talk.
0: Okay.
2: Today is National Couples Day.
0: Okay. Me and Bob make a cute couple.
2: You do. Mm. National Couples Day, everyone. And speaking of National Couples Day, a recent study found, on average, men fart only slightly more often than women. It's close.
1: It's not close.
2: And the peak farting time seems to be between 6 p.m. and 10 p.m.
0: Oh,
1: that
0: I
1: is
0: fart
1: true.
0: The most in the morning.
1: Really?
0: Yeah.
1: I feel like definitely in the evenings.
0: Oh.
1: Susan is
0: ripping them.
1: Yeah.
3: We had a fart corner in my house.
0: Oh, you'd have to go put your butt in the corner.
3: To the corner.
2: Yeah. Is this when you were still gross enough to really make people want to leave the house?
3: Yeah. And okay. I could still, you know.
2: Oh, you can
0: dogs
2: still,
0: like farts. It's good that you have dogs.
2: You're saying you can still muster a real stinky one when you want.
3: It depends on what I eat, but yeah. Yeah. Certain things I know when I eat.
2: You eat that you're like, this is my way of getting revenge on my ex? We have a road trip to take. It's with my ex-wife, and I am going to eat sauerkraut.
3: Broccoli.
2: Broccoli.
0: Oh, broccoli.
3: Mm-hmm.
2: Mm-hmm. Okay. And then she'll be like, I know you ate broccoli on purpose.
3: She might now.
2: Yeah. Well. Oh, how's that going, by the way? You guys have been like, you both said, it's on, we're divorcing, and then we haven't heard anything since.
3: It's there's been other things that she's been dealing with that I'm like letting her get through right now.
2: Okay.
0: Yeah, you're not in any rush.
2: All right.
3: I really am. And even my family, like, who love, you know, they love her. You know, she's a member of the family. And they're all like, yeah, you need to like just get done with that and get it out. You know, my stepmom, who's the most loving person in the world, every time she texts me now, it's like,
2: Hurry up already.
3: You deserve this. Get it done.
0: Mm-hmm. You should just print up the internet thing. Fill it all out and mail it to her.
2: You know what you should do? What she said.
0: Yeah. It's just then you're rolling the ball. She can sign it, or if she wants to lawyer up and pay for a lawyer, which I think, don't you have to pay for that? Yeah. Did she ask you for money to pay for that?
3: No. She's got money.
0: Oh, lucky her. Mm. Well, if you're not going to ask her for any of her money.
2: Well, he should ask her for some of her money then.
0: Well, if she wants to lawyer up, you definitely should.
3: There'll be some interactions of monies.
2: Oh.
0: Oh, that's nice.
2: You know those little free libraries that pop up in suburban neighborhoods?
0: Love those.
2: They are neat, aren't they?
0: Yep.
2: They seem like they're supposed to be filled with kids' books to inspire young readers, but often they end up filled with grown-up books, things like the Da Vinci Code or whatever.
0: Right.
2: Now the new thing is free blockbusters are popping up.
1: Yes.
2: Complete with a blue and yellow design and are meant to hold physical media to share, like VHS, DVDs, and Blu-rays.
3: Oh, that's awesome.
2: The first one was made a few years ago by a former Blockbuster employee and VHS collector living in California, but now they're turning up everywhere. This is the new little free library.
0: I don't have a place to play any of those things anymore.
2: I don't either. Well, you could probably. Well,
0: I think my Xbox would take a DVD, right?
2: You know what? Yeah, but you can't even. You used to be able to put a DVD in a computer, but they're not.
0: I know. I don't have
2: that anymore.
0: Right.
3: Nope.
0: I have an old laptop, humongous old laptop, and that will still take it.
2: Oh,
0: now,
2: that's nice.
0: Now that you mentioned, I could watch a DVD on that, I guess.
2: Anyway,
0: I wanted to.
2: Little free Blockbuster libraries for.
0: I like it.
2: If you've got a collection and it's just sitting there, you know.
0: And there's one of these in your neighborhood, then you would. Why not just go to, I'll take one of those and put one of my cruddy movies in.
2: Psychologists say four communication habits.
0: Oh.
2: Can be strong predictors of relationships that are headed towards the end.
0: Okay.
2: They call them the four horsemen
0: of the end of your relationship.
2: Because you see them and they should be warning signs of what's to come. These are your red flags in your relationship. Criticism. It's when someone attacks their partner's character instead of addressing a specific issue.
0: Mm.
2: Contempt. This shows up as eye-rolling sarcasm, mocking, or talking down to a partner. They say it's the most dangerous of the four horsemen.
0: Contempt.
2: Defensiveness. It's when a person always makes excuses or shifts the blame instead of hearing their partner's concerns. That's a tough one because some people

0: aren't great at being accountable. They're defensive by nature.
1: Right. Immediately.
0: And so that's tough because they may have been defensive from beginning.
1: And I think that's like, you know, in families that fight a lot and that you are automatically on the defensive and you bring that with you into
0: your
1: life.
0: That's what I'm saying. Yeah. I think that you probably, that person was probably displaying this.
1: I battle
0: that.
1: I'm definitely immediately on my, you know, oh, I'm on the back heel and I'll just start to, you know.
0: I wouldn't have if you hadn't.
1: Right.
0: Wait, what? Did you just turn this on to me?
1: That's right. I did. Why are you always like this? You never do what I want.
0: What's that have to do with you being under the neighbor?
1: What? I don't even know the neighbors.
0: Wait, I found you under the neighbor.
1: Dude, are you gaslighting me? Like, I think you were on hallucinogens.
0: The Four Horsemen. These are red flags you need to look out for in a relationship. Criticism, contempt, defensiveness, and stonewalling. This is an emotional withdrawal.
1: Oh.
0: Some people shut down and refuse to talk to their partner.
1: Mm.
0: That's also another one of those habits that
1: shoulder.
0: Can come from long before you got together.
1: Yep.
0: So a person doesn't deal with things. They just, I'm processing. It's been 6 months. I'm still working on it.
1: Yeah.
0: What the? Okay. Experts say spotting these behaviors doesn't mean your relationship is doomed, but these are bad signs and predictors whether you may or may not be together long. On that note, a website, lovehoney.com, has put out a list of the 10 best states for swingers.
1: Oh, okay.
2: Can I guess Florida's number one?
0: Oh, let's see.
1: Florida? I would think California.
0: Florida's ranked the best state for swingers.
1: Oh!
0: Give him a point!
1: All right. You have one, too, for winning,
0: oh, good.
1: For winning the Scott game.
0: Oh, well, my win is that I'm the most gay guy in the show.
1: You know, that's worth 2 points, really.
0: Yeah. I mean, that's super nice. Yeah. I'm more gay than Scott.
1: Yep. Super gay.
0: Among other things, Florida has 148 swingers clubs, the highest number of any state.
1: Wow.
0: And one of the most active online communities for swingers.
2: I know some swingers in Florida.
1: Oh.
2: Yeah.
1: Why?
2: Worked with one of them in podcasting and helped them with they had a show about swinging and it was helping.
0: Did
2: them
0: you
2: out
0: swing with them?
2: I did not swing with them, but I was offered.
1: Oh.
2: Offered to join.
0: Hey, thanks for setting up our podcast. You want to do my wife?
2: Yeah, something like that.
1: Because I want to do your wife.
0: Yeah. I mean, or
2: oh,
0: I'll
2: well,
0: just,
2: that yeah, that
0: I'll
2: was,
0: just watch. I mean,
2: no,
0: okay.
2: it was just you know, hey, you know, if you ever want
1: to. Oh, I thought swingers were couples. I guess there's
2: no
1: rules. No,
2: they actually, like she had a boyfriend and her husband, and
1: boy.
2: She still would go to, they go to swinging things and then hook up with other people.
1: Wow.
2: So
1: sounds
2: you could
1: so
2: tell, like, that seemed like a
1: like
2: petri dish I didn't want to dive into.
0: You know, I just made a face like, oh, that's a lot. And I looked over and Bob was like smiling from ear to ear, like, yeah!
3: I love this for them. Live your best life.
1: Is I'm sorry. Maybe we just have different definitions of what the best life is. I
3: don't know. I hear a certain person complain an awful lot about not having a lot of something in their life, and I just think that there's other options on the table. That's all.
0: Swinging is all about consent and mutual pleasure, so everyone involved should feel safe, sexy, and have a great time.
1: Okay.
0: That's what it's for.
2: Do you know about the pineapple thing?
1: Yes.
0: Upside down pineapples.
1: I found that out after I had some pineapples. So I marked something that I made with pineapples. Because I had like a pineapple stamp and I put the stamps around it. And people were like, what is this, a swinger party? I'm like, what are you talking about?
0: I'm here for my sex.
1: I thought that pineapples were like meant welcome.
3: Is that really true that it's a swinger thing?
1: Well,
3: or
1: apparently
3: is that
1: it is. I mean, I got told immediately.
2: It is 100%. And they'll wear the pineapple clothing when they're at resorts and
3: but
2: things
3: people wear,
2: to meet other swingers.
3: I've heard that. But also, pineapples are really popular. Like, I have a pineapple little decor in my house, and I have a friend.
1: Well, flip it upside down. Let people know what you're into.
3: Is it specifically upside down, or is it just pineapples?
2: No, it's just pineapples.
3: Because I feel like pineapples on a Hawaiian shirt is a great vibe, no matter what.
0: Texas.
1: Sure, the vibe is amazing.
0: Is runner-up to Florida, followed by Georgia, Nevada.
1: Oh.
0: Nevada makes sense. Tennessee, Nevada, California is one of the states on the top 10 of the best swinging states. Delaware is the worst swinging state. Nebraska's on the list as well. Let's see here. Nope. I have no Virginias on my list anywhere. Sorry, Maddie.
1: Neither the best or the worst.
2: That's good.
0: But swinging, everyone. I mean, if you're down.
1: If you're down, feels like the beginning of the end to me, but enjoy yourself.
0: Well, you know, as Bob says, live your best life. Or what did you say?
1: Yeah, that's what she said.
0: I like this for them. That's their best life. Lettuce has had a tough run lately, as you know.
1: Mm-hmm.
0: It's true. I was making tacos the other night and went, I'm not going to get iceberg lettuce for the tacos. Mm. I'm sure they're throwing away a lot of iceberg lettuce these days, right?
1: I'm still buying it.
0: You are?
1: I feel like I'll be fine.
0: All right.
1: So far, so good.
0: Scientists just engineered lettuce plants to produce myoglobin.
1: What's that?
0: I don't know. I wish it's spelled globin, but I wish it was goblin. Myogoblin.
1: Yeah.
0: Which is iron-rich protein that helps give meat its signature color and flavor. They're turning lettuce...
1: into meat.
0: Into meat. Well, not really into meat, but it's... They say the results from the tests are promising, with lettuce producing more myoglobin than other alternatives, and they may have better meat alternatives in the very near future.
1: So they would use this lettuce as an additive in like an Impossible Burger or something.
0: And that would make plant-based meat taste more like the real thing, they say. I don't want my stuff to taste like meat. I just want it to taste good.
1: Yeah. I like a good veggie burger that tastes like vegetables.
0: Mm-hmm. Our text number is 800-400-3697, and Maddie's got a pile of them in front of him.
2: I really do. Let's see here. Good morning, Alice family. Love spending my mornings with you, even when I'm in South Africa, listening on Odyssey and watching on YouTube.
1: Oh, how fun.
0: Oh, hello, South Africa.
2: Depending on the signal out here in the bush.
1: Oh.
2: Love you guys. Have a great day. Can't wait for Bridge the Gap tomorrow. That's Sue from Pacifica.
1: Oh, Sue. In South Africa.
2: Hi, South Africa.
0: Hello. So rad. That's not close, you know.
1: It's pretty far.
0: Yeah.
1: It's only like maybe as far as you can go.
0: Yep.
1: I don't know.
2: That's furthest I've seen. 707, when my wife and I were married 30 years ago, we felt like smashing cake at each other was disrespectful. So instead, we had our best man and bridesmaid stand next to us during the cake cutting, and we turned and smashed the cake into their faces instead.
1: Mm. Hilarious. Sounds like a fun wedding. That's whatever fun. You decide is fine. It's up to you. It's not, I don't know.
0: Well, once you post your pictures, you've asked for comments.
1: That is true. How disrespectful.
2: Yeah. 408, huge Bob fan. That cake face clip would be seen globally, Bob. Also, how long will you be out? Congratulations, by the way.
3: Oh, thank you. I'll be out like over a week.
1: Yeah.
2: 415, there's a little free puzzle exchange in one of my neighborhoods.
1: Oh, that's a good one. That's a great idea. I always wind up with a big stack of puzzles.
0: That's cool.
3: Games in general would make a great little library. I'm surprised you guys haven't built one with all your projects.
1: I know. Maybe we should. We'd do a little puzzle library. That's fun. As long as people would put another one back in. And it better have all the pieces. Yeah, I'm going to be really mad.
3: Or I don't think you're right for it then.
1: Oh.
2: 707, Vinny.
0: Yeah.
2: Cabbage is the prom move? I don't know what that means. For your tacos, make a Mexican-flavored coleslaw with some shredded radish and shredded carrot, fruit vinegar, and Mexican olive oil.
0: I think they're going for pro move.
2: That's a pretty... I bet that is exactly what they were going for.
1: Mm-hmm.
2: 415, the four horsemen. Oh, my God. I was guilty of all four.
1: Oh.
2: No wonder my marriage didn't last. Maddie, you know what you should do? Do what you want to do. Okay, well.
1: You probably do.
0: What do you want to do? You want to stay married?
2: No, I want to get it done.
0: Want that to linger a little longer?
2: I really want to get it done.
0: Let it linger.
1: Let it fester.
0: Do tomorrow what you could have done today.
2: 415. Swingers use colored loofahs also.
0: Colored loofahs?
3: But they just sell those at the... Like, anyone can buy a colored loofah.
1: Yeah, I might accidentally buy that, and then someone using my shower would know I had a colored loofah. Why are they in my shower?
2: Bob, you should include lactate in your wedding favors.
1: Lactate?
2: Because of all the ice cream.
1: Ice cream. Yeah. Oh, that's fun.
2: Yeah.
1: You should definitely get gluten-free ice cream, you know, vegan ice cream.
3: Oh, man.
1: Make sure there's some options.
3: I'm doing a no-sugar added fat-free one.
1: Okay.
3: For the Vinnies of the world.
2: 5.0. I'm pretty sure there's a stat.
0: I think that's called an ice cube, by the way.
3: No, we can have like almond milk in it or coconut.
1: Fun.
2: Oh, 5.0. I'm pretty sure there's a stat you can find online that says people who smash cake in their new spouse's faces are more likely to get divorced. Look it up, people.
1: No, probably. We didn't do it. I wanted to, but John was like, please don't.
3: Aw.
1: I know.
0: You wanted to have...
1: I kind of wanted to. I was like, oh, that's fun. That's just like a funny thing that people do. But he's like, just no.
2: Oh.
1: Yeah, he didn't want to.
2: Well, we did, and we're divorced. Or getting divorced, and you're still together.
0: Oh, you did the smash?
2: Yeah, we did like a little, you know, it wasn't like a full smash, but yeah, it just felt like...
1: It wasn't like a pie to the face or anything. Right. That would be funny. Now, that's a good thing at a wedding,
2: a pie
1: right?
2: to the face.
1: Yeah.
3: Did you do it, Vinny?
0: No.
3: Oh.
2: And look, you're happily married.
0: Yes.
2: Good morning, radio fan from the 510.
0: Don't laugh at
1: Don't
0: that,
1: laugh at
0: Bob.
1: That. That's,
2: Bobby.
1: That's not right.
3: I'm just laughing at his face.
2: Bobby, take a breath. It'll be a glorious day for your nuptials.
3: I just have this vision of me walking down the aisle and it's like everyone I know or like, you know, really know is there. I'm just going to be like, this is so crazy. I'm afraid I'm going to fall over.
1: You won't. You'll be fine. And the beauty of it is there is no more peaceful week than the week after you get married. Like suddenly all these pressures, all the stuff that you've been planning for so long and it's just been eating you up and your nerves and this and that. It's just gone. And you'll just be like, oh, look at me.
3: I'll be here with you guys.
1: Yeah, right. You're going to be here like 2 days after you get married.
3: Yeah, it'll I'll be back on Tuesday new. After.
1: But then you're going to take a, you'll have a honeymoon coming
3: yeah,
1: up.
3: Yeah, a little, a couple weeks later. Yeah.
1: Mm. You don't even know what you're doing for your honeymoon, right?
3: I don't want to talk about it.
1: Okay.
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0: good vibes and variety.
1: Oh my God, that's brilliant. We gotta do that.
0: Sarah and Vinny.
2: 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Alice 97.3, Sarah and Vinny. Alice's morning show. It's hump day. And today at 8, it's our generational battle. Bridge the gap. This week, returning champ, Zillennial Olivia. She was great last week. She's from Napa, and she crushed it last week. She takes on David from SF, who will be representing Generation X.
3: The Radio Alice Report.
1: How's David?
2: We don't know yet. We'll find out. We'll see how good he is.
1: You feel like you got a winner, Maddie?
4: Yeah. I think he's very solid.
1: Okay. A formidable.

0: opponent.
1: Yeah.
2: Yes.
3: Okay. I don't know. Is Olivia our contestant?
1: Mm-hmm.
3: She had a clean sweep last week.
0: No, she did very well.
1: She did great, and she definitely felt like she was a full-on millennial. Like, she knew that some of the, got close. Like, she knew some history stuff, and... It's, you know what, though? It's all about just having fun, meeting listeners, having a good time.
0: Right.
1: No one dies in radio, except that one time.
0: Yeah.
1: Mm.
0: Okay. It does happen.
1: It has happened, but very, very rare.
0: What's up, everyone? This Alice Report is brought to you by another Alice Escape to see Teddy Swims.
1: Oh.
0: 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Courtesy of AEG.
1: That is a great prize. How fun is that?
0: Teddy can sing.
1: Teddy can sing.
0: That is a guy who can sing. He really...
1: That guy.
0: He's a vocal acrobat.
1: Oh, he's incredible.
0: Mm-hmm. Okay, I'm going to start with this new campaign.
1: Okay. Oh, a campaign.
0: It's a new campaign.
1: All right. What are you campaigning for?
0: Well, no, it's not me.
1: Oh, okay.
0: But this is something I wonder if you'll contribute.
1: Okay.
0: There are a lot of complaints about data centers these days, you know, these...
1: I have heard those complaints. They take a lot of water, use a ton of electricity. We're all, you know, thinking we're having fun just playing with ChatGPT and or whatever. What's the other one? Andromeda or something?
4: Claude?
1: What's one that starts with
4: Anthropic?
0: Anthropic is it.
1: Yeah, whatever. In Gemini even, I'm sure there are all these data centers. They're sucking the life out of the world.
0: One of the issues about data centers, besides them being built next to you, is how they need to use a ton of water to keep the servers from overheating. And there's a new solution. People have gathered to decide that maybe the way is to collect pee-pee. Mail in your urine, and they'll use that to keep things cool there. Will you pee in a bucket forevermore? Mm. And send in your number one to the closest data center so they can keep things cool.
1: Whose campaign is this?
0: Well, it's Taylor Swift's brother-in-law.
1: Oh.
0: A beer company.
1: Taylor Swift's brother-in-law
0: and
1: is
0: a water
1: Jason
0: company.
1: Kelsey? Or somebody that her brother's
0: it
1: married to?
0: It is Jason
1: to.
0: Kelsey.
1: Okay. And a beer company and a water company?
0: The beverage maker Liquid Death partnered with Garage Beer and Jason Kelsey to create a commercial for the campaign that's actually a joke.
1: Oh.
0: Have a song. Mm. But they are making a point. These things, as they continue to build them, are going to need water.
1: Yeah. Can we build them on the ocean? Can they use ocean water?
0: I don't know what they're going to do, but it does feel like, yeah, you'd need to do that because we don't have the supplies for them to play games with. I mean, we're pretty good right now here in California. There is one of the biggest reservoirs in America, and I believe it's in Utah.
1: Mm-hmm.
0: It's, they say, like, almost out. And Arizona, Utah, and Colorado all, like, use this reservoir, and it is low, the lowest it's maybe ever been.
1: Did you see some of those shots from Europe, too? Like, the drought is real. Like, there's a Golden Gate Bridge-looking bridge across a dry...
0: Oh, there he is.
1: Oh, there he is. Look, he's got his pee. All right, great.

0: This is great.
1: Oh, that guy really does have... Is that Lil Wayne? Who is
2: that?
1: No. Who is it?
3: Just all walks of life.
1: Okay. Oh, she's got her goldfish floating in the pee.
3: Oh,
1: he's got his catheterized pee bag.
3: That was a little dark, wasn't it?
1: A little. Well, look, all walks of life, like you said. All right,
3: that's a big campaign out there, everyone, making fun of the fact that we're overusing the low water supplies.
1: Adorable.
0: That's Juggalos.
3: So that everybody.
1: Juggalos.
3: Oh, it's Juggalo.
0: Yeah, they're great.
3: He looks at that. He's looking at that like he's going to have a sip.
1: Well, he doesn't even have a cap on his.
3: Yeah.
1: Everybody else has caps on theirs.
3: Yeah.
0: Juggalos be Juggalos.
3: All right, well, who knew Jason Kelce would be now forever known as Taylor Swift's brother-in-law?
1: I like it. Did you come up with that?
3: No.
1: Oh, it's in the story. Taylor Swift's brother-in-law. That's hilarious.
3: How about a fast fact?
1: I love fast facts. You know that, Vinny?
3: This one's fun. There was a 54% jump in ukulele sales in 2013, and the National Association of Music Merchants thinks it's because people wanted to play them in quirky YouTube videos.
1: Oh. Is that Jack Johnson or something?
0: Just a little ukulele music. That's what I grabbed.
1: John loves his ukulele. He'll just pick it up. And it's all, like, it's corded differently. It's tuned differently. So he, you know, you got to learn all this new set of chords. So he tries to, like, you know, transfer songs that are played on guitar onto the uke. So he's got a whole little thing. Like, he does Foreigner's Cold as Ice.
3: Oh.
1: On there. He's
3: a very good musician.
1: It's very fun to, and it's so portable. You can bring it with you anywhere.
3: Well, people think that the ukulele sales jumped because people wanted to play them in YouTube videos. So
1: I believe it.
3: I can tell you, at the beach by my house, there is a regular meeting of ukulele people on the beach, like every Saturday morning.
1: That's so fun.
3: And so they meet up and they get in a ukulele circle and they take lessons and play songs, and it's a hobby, I guess.
1: I love it. I think it's so fun. It's a ukulele circle.
3: Yeah.
1: You know, we used to have a jam circle that happened in like the town square in Mill Valley. And they would, everybody just on Friday nights, everyone would go down there with like a drum or a guitar or, you know, whatever. Everybody would sit there and just, there'd be like a big jam session.
3: Wow.
1: It was great. And then there's this little place called the Depot, and they hired a band to play on Friday nights, and then it became a battle. And one time we were sitting across the street, and like the jam circles, like kind of mad and playing and singing as loud as they can, and the people who've been hired to just play some music, you know, and they have microphones and a whole PA system, right?
3: Yeah.
1: The whole thing. It became this whole battle, and now jam circles no more. So appreciate your ukulele circle while you can.
3: The electrified music was bound to win.
1: Mm. It was a little bit louder.
3: Yeah. Mm. North America has one carnivorous butterfly known as the harvester.
1: I like it.
3: I like it, too.
1: What does it look like?
3: The harvester.
1: It does sound, because you think of the of death with the scythe.
3: Well, yeah.
1: You know, he's harvesting your life.
3: They say the caterpillar doesn't eat plants at all, but hunts and eats aphids.
1: Oh, I need those in my yard.
3: I know. I was thinking, like, that's something that probably people would want.
1: Yes.
3: Harvester butterflies.
1: So they just eat the bugs, huh?
3: I guess.
1: It's the one good butterfly. I mean, they're all good. It's fine.
3: No, they're all really cute. Are you kidding me?
1: Yeah.
0: They're kind of scary.
3: Oh, God. Please, the guy who eats squirrel faces.
0: Yeah, big ones that get in your, like, I don't know.
1: They don't get in your face. They do not get in your face. Oh, my God. What is the matter with you?
0: I don't think I'm scared of them. I just, they freak me out a little bit.
3: This is a guy who, if he can catch a squirrel, bites right into it.
1: Yeah.
3: But he doesn't want a butterfly anywhere near him.
0: I don't like butterflies near me.
3: Oh, my God.
1: I think butterflies are, like, magical. They're, like, little fairies.
3: They're beautiful. And it's, like, there's nothing neater than that. What represents, like, this hairy little gross thing that crawls around, takes a minute, and blooms and
1: makes a cocoon.
3: Yeah, like that is such a
1: transform.
3: The transformation.
0: As long as they
3: profound.
0: Keep their distance, they're fine at a distance. But when they're close or near me, I don't like them there because they've landed on me.
1: God, I feel like I'm so lucky. If a butterfly lands on me, I'll stand there just perfectly still.
3: Yeah, me too. Or a ladybug. Either one is
1: like,
3: this is a moment in time that I'm going to cherish.
0: Those big legs don't make you freaky.
3: Big legs.
0: The big legs on a butterfly?
3: Compared to your legs?
0: Well, no, but I mean...
3: What do you mean, no?
0: If it was done in scale,
1: big muscular,
0: their legs would be the size of a house. I mean, they're giant compared
1: scale
0: to the
1: body. Scale of what? Like the scale of giant.
3: What are you even talking about?
1: What are you talking about? If you were in the size of a butterfly?
3: You're talking crazy talk.
0: If a butterfly was scaled up to be a human size, its legs would be like two stories tall.
2: That makes literally no sense. That might be the dumbest thing you've ever said. And
1: you have said some dumb stuff.
0: I don't know. I just don't like them.
1: That's a very strange stance to take.
3: You can take a stance that I don't like them, but you can't pull this legs thing out and expect that to fly.
0: I'm giving you the reason.
1: And you're afraid it will grow large and stomp you? Like, I don't understand.
3: Well, to scale.
1: To scale.
3: In what world will you fight a butterfly?
1: To scale.
3: To scale.
0: I don't know. I'm just in my head thinking about it, and I'm thinking one their legs would be like the size of a house. They're huge. They'd be huge.
1: If we could get butterflies to scale, you just get a harness, you strap on, and you have wings suddenly. You steer it, you know, it's like a horse. I could be down with that. Actually, it's got that big curly tongue, right? You just grab it by the tongue and just direct it which way you want it to go. I'm going to go over here now. Ugh. Giant butterfly friend. And it holds, or it could just hold on to you with its giant, meaty legs.
3: Maddie on the YouTube, he just had that like, ugh, like,
0: it's just
3: really
0: the big tongue,
3: the butterfly.
0: Yeah.
3: Ugh. Okay. Mm. Cheese.
1: Mm. Oh.
3: Cheese is not one of the 27 ingredients listed on the side of a can of Cheese Whiz.
1: Yeah, it's just they call it cheese food, right? Or like.
3: There's no cheese.
1: Cheese adjacent.
3: And Cheese Whiz. Isn't Cheese Whiz the thing that a real Philadelphian gets on their cheesesteak?
1: I thought it was like Velveeta or something. Like it's a...
0: No, the Cheese Whiz.
1: Cheese Whiz was like you squeezed it out onto
3: it
1: a cracker.
3: Whiz?
2: Yeah, it's Whiz.
1: It is Whiz.
2: Yeah, I like provolone though.
3: I go for the regular cheese
1: too. I want actual cheese.
2: Mm-hmm. My family and I went through a canned Cheese Whiz phase for one time when I was little, and it was a blast. We were putting it on everything.
1: And it comes out in like a little flower.
2: Oh, it's beautiful.
1: I love it.
2: It's like a food and a game, which is one of my favorite things.
1: Yes. I remember being a kid and also thinking, this is great. Spray it right into your mouth.
2: Don't even get me started on whipped cream.
1: Oh my God. Oh. Open your mouth.
0: They're just whippets.
1: I know. Well, then you find out.
0: And then it's all flat. Ugh.
3: Why? Because you've huffed?
1: Yeah, because you've used up the nitrous.
2: Oh, man, that cream never got to fulfill
1: its destiny.
0: No. I needed my minute of Wawa.
3: A minute, not even a minute. You get 10 seconds high, and then you go, oh, God, I got a headache.
2: Ugh.
1: That's about right.
3: Okay. Everyone knows the get out. Well, if you grew up in a neighborhood, then you probably know the angry guy who's very protective of his house and yells at people and, you know.
1: Yes.
3: Basically is asking for trouble is what it comes down to. Like that guy, as soon as he starts picking fights with people, people start showing up more often, instigating him. Oh, I touched your lawn. Get out. Right.
1: Right. Well, these days, too, like that guy used to be the terror of the neighborhood. Like every neighborhood had that. But we also didn't have a camera on every phone. And we were emboldened by our influencer friends who said, oh, you should just go get a video. You could go viral with that guy.
3: A 39-year-old man in Minnesota named Kyle Steffen.
1: Oh,
3: has been arrested after he. What's that?
1: He's not even an old guy.
3: No, well, 39.
1: OK. Seems like a kid to me.
3: Well, to Bob, that's an old guy who's too old to date me. It's a no,
2: that's
3: 39-year-old.
2: Sure.
1: Yeah, sorry, that's an 8-year difference.
3: I'm 31, you're 39.
1: You're old.
3: Keep your crusty balls, dude.
1: Oh, my God.
2: What the?
1: I'm sorry about your crusty balls, 39-year-old. Jesus.
2: Don't put those in my mouth.
1: Oh, God.
2: I meant don't put those words in my mouth.
0: That is not what you said.
1: But it is what she meant, though. I get it.
0: No.
2: Anyway.
3: Please make that a promo.
1: Yes, please. That's the best part of the show. Like when someone says the thing that they don't realize is going to sound like it's going to when it comes out of their mouth.
3: A 39-year-old man in Minnesota named Kyle Steffen. Oh, look, I'm out of time. Just kidding. I'll do it anyway. Kyle Steffen was arrested after he created a homemade spike strip for his yard earlier this year. you know, the ones that police use to stop, you know,
1: right, they lay it in the road and it flattens all your tires.
3: I will give it to them, though. The Delsons across the street from my house, they had the best lawn. Like, it was like a golf green. Really tight. Really, like, not big blades. It was very short and tight. And they had this natural hump right near the curb. And you could get huffing down the sidewalk, right across their lawn, hit the hump. And it took a minute for us to learn how to do this because you kind of, it didn't have a lip on it enough. So you really kind of had to bunny hop. You know what that is?
1: Yeah, I guess.
3: It's like an ollie on a skateboard. Mm-hmm. A bunny hop is when you pull up your front wheel and kick up the back. And so you can get the whole thing in the air and flying. So anyway, we would bunny hop off this hill and clear the curb across the way. And it was a pretty fun thing, but it was their lawn.
1: And it was clearly meticulously manicured.
3: Yes, very much so. And so the Delsons were not thrilled that the neighborhood kids would take their newfound BMX bikes and be launching off their hill. They never did go to the extent of making a spike strip, but if he'd thought of it, I bet he would have gone, this is going to fix everybody.
1: Mm.
3: A mother called the police to report Kyle Steffen, was yelling at her kids. And when they showed up, they saw this long piece of thick plastic set in the lawn with about 43-inch screws sticking up from the plastic.
1: Oh, boy.
3: Officers noticed tire tracks from bikes in the yard and said it appeared the neighborhood kids were riding through this guy's yard as a shortcut.
1: Oh, kids do like a shortcut.
3: Yeah, I put this on my lawn. It's my lawn. He told police he didn't mean to hurt anybody. He just wanted them to get off his lawn. Literally.
1: Mm.
3: Police aren't so sure, and they say he seemed frustrated the device had not hurt anyone yet. Like, it hadn't worked.
1: Put all that work in, those 3-inch screws sticking up.
3: Kyle Steffen of Minnesota, 39 years old.
1: Old dude.
2: Ew! Just kidding.
1: Don't just say anything.
2: Beautiful.
1: I know you want to. Don't do it.
3: Put them in my mouth.
2: Oh. No, I said don't.
4: Oh my God.
1: Put those words in my mouth.
3: He's been charged with a misdemeanor and is looking at 180 days in jail and a $1,000 fine.
1: Oh my.
3: So don't make spike strips to keep the kids off your lawn.
1: Build
3: it does
1: a fence.
3: Appear. Well, yeah. A white picket fence.
1: Yep. Adorable.
3: Even a short one.
1: Yeah.
3: Will keep them from riding through.
2: Or couldn't they just go through? Maybe make him a little path if it's a good.
1: He doesn't want a path across his beautiful lawn.
2: Lawns are stupid.
1: You know, you don't. You're not wrong. Lawns are kind of stupid.
3: 400-3697. That's our number, and you can text us at that number, and then Maddie reads them.
2: Is he using it for something? The lawn
1: to look at.
0: Yeah, to look at.
2: But he could make a nice, cute little path.
0: All right, 510. Why doesn't Bob like Maddie? By the way, he's right about butterflies, if you understand about scale.
1: Oh, my
0: God. It's the same thing I'm talking about, ants lifting 10 times their body weight. 510, Jorge
2: in
0: Newark.
2: You're not going to let us defend ourselves? That's
0: I'm with
2: crazy.
0: Mateo, F a butterfly.
2: F a butterfly.
0: I'm with you, Jorge. 415, I'm not on Maddie's side, but my sister, too, has also said that she doesn't like butterflies, and they are freaky. Sierra Nevada listening on Odyssey. Mm. We got something about ukuleles. Good morning, Maddie. Speaking of ukuleles, I took a trip to Red Rocks this past weekend to see Train.
1: Oh.
0: See ukulele and Hey Soul Sister.
1: Yeah.
0: And our other friend, Maddie Nathanson, opened the show. Maddie killed it. The show and venue were a dream. This was probably my 20th Train show, and Pat Monahan, the band, sounded as good as ever. They're playing Shoreline on the 26th. Love you guys. Lisa in San Mateo.
1: Oh, big Train fan.
2: I wonder if Matt is opening up for them at Shoreline. That sounds like a great show.
1: Mm.
3: I would imagine he is.
1: Yeah.
3: He's
1: why not? They tour together.
3: He came through here, and I think he mentioned that.
1: It does sound familiar.
3: You're so in love with him, though. You're not even listening
1: I'm
3: to
1: not.
3: Him.
1: I'm not. I'm just staring at him all googly-eyed. Oh, Matt. You're so jealous.
3: Stop it. That is not true.
5: What?
6: Wake up.
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3: 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Ladies and gentlemen, my favorite part of the week is about to happen right now. It's Bridge the Gap.
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3: 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Welcome back to Olivia from Napa. This is your second week representing the Zillennials.
5: Yeah, so excited.
3: You feel more comfortable this week? Like it's less nerve-wracking? And
5: I mean, a little more comfortable, but also nervous about how I'm going to do.
2: Now she's got a reputation.
3: Yeah, I know. Yeah. She killed it last week. I mean, David, you should
6: you
3: be
6: set
3: a little
6: a high bar.
5: I mean, I'm gunning for that robe. I got to right next week. Let's hope.
3: Yeah. Well, good. That's a good attitude.
5: Yeah.
3: You know, I was looking at some of your little fast facts about you. And one of them is, here's what she says. I'm my fantasy football team's commissioner for the second year.
5: I am.
3: Go Raiders. Is this the thing where you hold a draft and all the people come? And
5: Yeah. So I'm in charge of organizing that.
3: And do we throw a nice party for that?
5: Yeah, we're going to go out to a restaurant.
3: And everybody sits around and picks all the stuff.
5: Yep.
6: And did you say go Raiders?
5: Yes, so I am someone who's held on.
6: So you followed them?
5: Yeah.
6: All the places they've moved? And it doesn't matter?
5: Yeah, they've been in Oakland since I've been. And then to Vegas.
6: All right.
5: Yes, it's hard to be a Raiders fan these days.
6: Yeah,
3: it is. It's gotten hard.
6: At least they have a nice new home, and let's hope that they stay where they are.
5: Yes.
3: For a minute.
6: For the people there.
3: Right. Playing for Gen X today, we've got a newbie. Lives right up the street here. It's David from San Francisco.
6: Yeah,
3: welcome, David.
7: Hey, everyone. Super excited to be here.
3: So are you super excited and nervous, or are you like, whatever?
7: Not nervous as much as I'm just worried I'm going to drop an F-bomb.
3: Oh, please don't worry. And don't do that.
7: And I don't want to disappoint a generation of listeners.
6: You won't. You'll be fine.
3: Yeah, I have a pretty little red button.
6: Let
3: right
6: me
3: there,
6: jump in real quick just to say happy birthday, Edie. I know you're in the car right now.
3: Oh, Edie.
6: I can't sing to you. I've sung to her all week.
2: Why can't you sing?
6: Because
3: we could all sing to her.
6: We have a
2: No, we got time.
3: We have time. We have like a half an hour.

0: How old is she now?
1: She is 8.
0: Oh. My little niece will turn 8 in a couple of months.
2: Oh.
0: Hey, Claire.
1: Hey, Claire.
2: Hey, Claire.
0: Do you know what the radio is, Claire? She doesn't.
2: Don't. Hey. You better teach her.
3: We're a podcast,
4: YouTube.
3: Too.
4: She'll know YouTube.
2: Yeah, she will. She'll definitely know YouTube. So, welcome, David. One of the things I noticed here is that in elementary school, you were actually voted best listener.
0: Yeah.
2: Which is, that means a lot to us. We're very proud of you for your accomplishment. Have you been, have you listened to the show for long?
0: I have. I grew up in San Jose, so I have been listening to the show since high school. And fun fact, I know this is a audio medium, but I've met you guys.
2: Oh, my God. Oh, my God. Look at Vinny's hair.
3: Vinny has got throwback hair.
1: Oh, my God.
2: Oh, my God. Oh, this is so funny.
5: She can put them up to the camera.
2: Okay, yeah. Hold them up. Hold them up to the camera there.
3: I'll post a picture of them, too, on our Instagram afterwards.
1: I'm a baby. You're a baby.
0: We're all babies. Look at this. Look at this.
2: Babies.
3: What year are these photos from?
0: I don't even know. This is early 2000s. It was a long time ago.
2: It was a long time. Vinny, is that you? Is that Vinny with full head of hair, or is that?
0: He's wearing a hat, I think.
1: No, I'm wearing a hat. That's him with a full head of hair.
2: Oh.
1: Look at you, though.
2: Where am I?
1: That's you in the middle.
2: Oh. Mike, am I the one? My eyes are just wonderful. Old people eyes.
3: Oh, that was so nice. Thanks for bringing us
2: this
3: in.
2: Oh, this is look at that. We are all babies. You're a baby, too.
0: It was a long time ago, you guys.
1: Really fun.
2: I think this is a Sam Adams party.
0: Oh, you remember? It was somewhere in San Jose, and do you remember Gretchen? Gretchen was there? I don't know.
1: Gretchen would have been there, yeah.
0: Gretchen.
2: Was it at Backbeat?
1: Yeah, I think so.
0: Was that in San Jose?
2: It was.
0: Oh, that sounds familiar.
2: We did a couple things there. I wonder if that was it. How funny. Well, hello again, my friend.
0: Nice to meet you again.
2: All right, so here's how it works. First of all, just for playing, you're going to go see Bleachers at the Greek.
0: Shut up!
3: Yes.
2: Wonderful. Sorry. We're very happy about
3: this. That's such a good one.
0: Sorry, I love them.
2: It's a good one. All right, here's how it works. Gen X is going to ask the Zillennials a question that anyone in Gen X should know the answer to. If the Zillennial player answers correctly, they get a point. If they don't, the player from Gen X gets a chance to steal. So don't shout out answers. Make sure that the question is directed at you. Then it's the Zillennial's turn to ask a question, and we go back and forth asking questions between the generations for 5 rounds. Everybody ready?
0: Yep. Let's go.
2: Did I go first last week?
3: I don't know.
2: I think you did. Oh, okay. Yeah. All right,
3: okay,
2: great.
3: So I'll go first. All right. First question from the Zillennials to Gen X. Where is the place a kid can be a kid?
0: That sounds like it's too easy because I want to say it's Disneyland. So I'm not going to go with that. A kid can be a kid in... You know what? I'm going to stick with my gut. I think that's going to be Disney World.
3: It's a solid guess, but no.
0: Nah.
3: Olivia, where's the place a kid can be a kid?
4: Chuck E. Cheese?
3: Yes!
2: Oh, my God. Chuck E. Cheese. That's her first point.
3: And a listener sent me that question, so thank you very much.
4: That's a good one.
2: That is. I was thinking like Toys R Us or something.
0: I feel like I should have known
4: that. That'd be a good guess.
3: That's a great guess. Yeah, Toys R Us is a good guess.
2: Would have been wrong, though. So kind of a bad guess.
3: Well, a kid can be a kid in Toys R Us, too, technically.
2: Right.
3: But they just didn't say that on their commercials.
2: No, they didn't. All right, this question is from Gen X to the Zillennials. This one's for Olivia. What TV show brought back the character Bobby Ewing by explaining that his death and the entire 9th season of the show was all a dream?
4: Oh, God. Okay, I only have one idea that came to mind. The Twilight Zone?
2: I'm sorry, that is incorrect.
4: Okay.
2: Incorrect. All right, so a chance to steal here for Gen X. What TV show brought back the character Bobby Ewing by explaining his death and the entire 9th season of the show was just a dream?
0: This is where I embarrass myself by not being a real Gen Xer. I don't know that one either.
2: Why do you say you're not a Gen Xer? Because you were born in 78? That is still fully in Gen X.
0: I identify as a millennial.
2: Oh, my God.
3: Why are you sitting over there?
0: Because I'm trying to win. So I think Bob, the only show I know with Bobby is like Bobby Saves the World. That's my guess.
2: Yeah, that is incorrect. The answer is Dallas.
1: Dallas.
2: Mm. Dallas.
3: Oh, yeah. I've heard
1: J.R. Ewing, Bobby Ewing.
2: Mm. Who shot J.R.? The Ewings, right. Okay.
3: Okay, next question from the Zillennials to supposedly Gen X.
2: He's technically Gen X.
3: Yes.
1: Yeah.
2: All right.
3: Who is the oldest Kardashian?
2: Oh.
0: I would think that would be then the most famous one. So, wait, Kim, is she the most famous one? Yeah, is it? Okay, so my guess is going to be No, that's too obvious. Chloe's the younger one. I'm just going to say Courtney.
3: Correct. It's Courtney.
2: Oh, that's a miracle. When he said Kim, I was just like, oh, no.
0: That's the obvious one. It's the only one I know.
2: Oh, there's a millennial in here.
1: Yes!
2: All right.
1: What's the score?
2: 1-1.
0: Let's go.
2: Okay, this question for the Zillennials from Gen X. What future famous actress was in Bruce Springsteen's Dancing in the Dark video? What future famous actress was in Bruce Springsteen's Dancing in the Dark video?
4: Okay, I've got two in my head, but I think it's Courtney Cox.
2: That is correct. That is correct.
0: I didn't even know that.
1: Who was the other one?
4: Who plays Cher? Alicia.
2: Alicia Silverstone.
1: Yeah. She was in all the Aerosmith videos.
4: That's what it was. She was. Yeah. Yeah, I knew she was in a music video. Yep.
2: Good job. All right, it's two for the Zillennials and one for Gen X.
3: Gen X, what was Ms. Frizzle's mode of transportation?
0: Ms. Frizzle, if I knew who that was.
2: Oh, would, David, I might have to hurt you.
0: You know, I don't know this. I'm going to guess Ms. Frizzle based on that name. It's not something like a bubble or a broom. So Ms. Frizzle, what's her mode of transportation?
3: Correct.
0: A magical carriage.
3: Oh. No. But that's a solid guess. Olivia, I know that you know. What was Ms. Frizzle's mode of transportation?
4: I was really worried Dave was going to get that one. It's the magic school bus.
3: It is.
1: Yes. Yes.
2: A magic
1: school bus. Really
0: what
1: close.
0: Show is that on?
4: The magic school bus.
1: Oh. I knew that one and was like, when you said magical, I went, oh.
3: I thought he was pulling our leg for a second.
2: The score is 3 for the Zillennials, 1 for Gen X.
1: Okay.
2: At least you're on the board.
0: That was my goal, is not to embarrass myself. I don't think I have yet.
2: I don't know. You're getting close, though. All right. What symbol of the Cold War was taken down in November of 1989?
4: Oh, gosh. I could draw it. What's that called? A scythe and a star?
2: Is that your answer?
4: Yeah.
2: No, I'm sorry. That is incorrect. What symbol of the Cold War was taken down in November of 1989?
0: I believe it was Mr. Gorbachev, tear down this wall. So the Berlin Wall.
2: That is correct.
0: Yeah. Yep. Gorbachev to take down the wall? Someone take down this wall.
2: Yeah. No, it was Mr. Gorbachev. Yeah. Take down this wall. Tear down this wall. All right. Phew.
3: Oh.
2: 3 for the Zillennials and 2 for Gen X.
3: Oh, I think he's going to know this one, but I'm going to go with it anyway.
0: Thank you.
3: Gen X, David. Who was Paris Hilton's co-host on The Simple Life?
0: Nicole. Can I just give a first name?
3: No.
0: Paris Hilton, The Simple Life was Paris Hilton and Nicole...
2: I so want to give a hint.
3: Oh, no.
0: You can't know.
4: No hints.
2: I won't give a hint.
0: That's all I got.
3: Oh, my
0: Nicole.
3: God.
1: Oh, my goodness.
0: Wait. Right. Yeah.
3: Olivia, who was Paris Hilton's co-host on The Simple Life?
4: You did have Nicole Richie.
3: Yeah.
2: Nicole Richie.
0: I never would have pulled that. I didn't.
2: Yeah, it's Lionel Richie's.
1: It's Lionel Richie's
2: adopted
1: kid.
2: Daughter.
5: Hello.
2: All right. It's 4-2.
1: Yeah.
2: Zillennials in the lead.
3: Did you say adopted daughter?
2: Yeah, he adopted her.
3: Oh, really?
2: Yeah. I think that she was the daughter of somebody that he knew. Yeah, something like that.
1: I don't remember the story now, but it was pretty widely known at the time. But she's since been out of the spotlight for what, 20 years?
2: Easily. Seems like it. And she married some rock singer guy and had some kids. And
4: one of the Madden brothers. Yeah, yeah. Does that sound familiar?
2: It does.
4: Good Charlotte band, maybe?
2: Yeah.
1: She married the other one that Cameron Diaz didn't marry.
3: Joel Madden. So. Yeah.
2: Are they still married?
3: Yeah, they are. Since 2010.
2: I think she had a kid named Harlow. I thought that was a good name.
3: Yes, Harlow and Sparrow.
2: Oh, Harlow and Sparrow. Of course, we were going with the O's. Okay, so this is a question for the Zillennials. Who played the male lead in the movie Tootsie?
4: Who played the male lead in Tootsie? Oh, God. I've never seen that movie.
2: It's good. You should see it.
4: It's a little girl, right? Dancing? No. Oh.
1: No clues.
2: Who
1: for
2: played
1: you.
2: The male lead in the movie Tootsie?
4: I'm never going to get this right. I can't. No, I'm not even thinking of any actors. Right. Yeah, I got nothing.
2: Okay. There's a chance to steal, David, but you look mystified.
1: Come on, David!
2: You look mystified.
1: You got this.
0: It's funny seeing your face, Vinny's face, explode like you know it. I don't know it either. I'm picturing Tootsie. It's somewhere back there. I'm picturing Eddie Murphy's face. I'm going to go Eddie Murphy.
2: Yeah, I'm sorry. That's incorrect. Tootsie herself was played by Dustin Hoffman.
4: Oh.
2: Oh, man. All right.
3: I've never seen Tootsie. Is it worth a rewatch?
2: I remember really liking it. But...
1: Yeah, but who knows how that holds up.
2: Exactly.
3: And he plays a woman in it, right?
2: He does. That's he plays, the whole Dustin Hoffman plays Tootsie.
3: Got it. All right. This is our last question from the Zillennials to Gen X. On what platform can you find New Music Friday?
0: New Music Friday is, I think I know this. I think it's Spotify.
3: It is. It's Spotify.
2: Oh. All right.
3: What's the score?
2: The score is 3 for Gen X and 4 for the Zillennials. This could end in a tie if you don't get this right.
3: Olivia, the pressure's on, I know you got it.
0: Pressure.
4: The Gen X questions have been hard today. They're just not in my wheelhouse, I guess.
2: I don't like this question, but I'm going to. It's the one
1: Think
2: I have.
1: Pick a different one!
2: Should I pick a.
4: Last time you said that, I liked the question.
2: Yeah, I know. Because I'm like, oh, she's going to get this. What was the nickname for young urban professionals who worked in management?

0: accent and dressed like preppies.
1: Okay, can you repeat it?
0: What was the nickname for young urban professionals who worked in management and dressed like preppies?
1: Worked in management and dressed like preppies. Suits? That's my final answer. I don't know.
0: Yeah. That's incorrect. Incorrect.
1: I have a feeling I'm going to know it when you say it.
2: David, you got this.
0: David, you
2: dude.
0: Got this.
2: You got this one.
0: What was the nickname for young urban professionals who worked in management and dressed like preppies?
3: On the tip of my tongue, because I remember growing up, oh, you're just going to be one of those working stiffs?
0: I'm sorry, that is incorrect.
4: Wow, you gave such a good, you gave all the info.
0: I really did.
2: I wrote it down.
0: Young urban
2: professionals.
0: Yuppies. Hey, listen.
1: Right in our face.
0: It saves us from a tie. So thank you, David, for saving us from a tie.
2: Wait a minute. Because so there's no more questions?
0: That's it. By a score of 4-3, the Zillennials and Olivia at the helm.
1: It was close.
0: Congratulations. That was good. David, I'm very disappointed in you.
3: I tried my best.
2: Very cool to see those throwback photos, though.
0: I know. It was great. And you did get 3 points, which is not nothing. We've had people with a goose egg in here before. You should feel very proud of yourself.
3: I'm very happy with this. I'll take it.
0: All right. And you get to go see Bleachers.
3: Yeah. I'm excited about that. And we're just having fun, right?
0: That's exactly right.
4: We bridged the gap.
0: We did bridge the gap.
2: And Olivia, we're going to see you next week.
1: Yeah.
0: Oh, yeah.
1: I'm telling you, I'm gunning for that room.
4: I think she can do it.
0: I'm feeling pretty good about her, but who did we just... We just lost somebody that we thought was going to make it through.
4: Nicole. But yep. Olivia dethroned her.
0: She did.
1: I felt bad about it.
0: Snatched the dream away.
3: She was cocky this morning. She's like, when I come back next week. I'm like, okay. Well, apparently, I didn't stand a chance.
0: Listen, if you'd like to play Bridge the Gap, send us an email, Sarah and Vinny at odyssey.com.
5: Yeah,
0: and
5: please.
0: What do you need? Like a phone number? Obviously,
5: yeah,
0: we need
5: phone
0: your
5: number
0: age.
5: And just sell me. Just tell me why you're going to come in and kick butt.
0: Right. And clearly, we need Gen X people.
5: Yes.
0: Because we're losing one today. Congratulations, Olivia. You are today's winner. Thanks, everybody, for listening. And if you missed any of Bridge the Gap, you can find it on YouTube in a little bit. We'll be right back after this. Thank you, guys.
6: Wake up with good vibes and variety.
2: Oh, my God. That's brilliant. We got to do that.
6: Sarah and Vinny.
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4: KLS, HD1 San Francisco. You want me to just skip the let's just skip
5: I think
4: the song.
5: Skip and
4: I'm going to skip the song.
5: We've got something important to do.
4: We
5: it's
4: certainly
5: Thursday.
4: Do. Yeah.
6: What's about to happen?
4: Velvet 48 bringing us this next portion of the program. 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And that's our pal Jason's place.
6: Mm-hmm.
4: He kept that thing going during the pandemic. And
6: I'm proud of him.
4: Yeah.
6: That's hard stuff.
4: I think he won at least two rounds.
6: And I hear stories all the time
4: that bridge the gap
6: of people who launched something or were because you're just living your life. You don't know a pandemic's about to unfold before your eyes.
4: No.
6: None of us had experienced that at all.
4: Mm-mm. I remember hearing the first stories about it. Well, boy, that sounds like it sucks. And then all of a sudden, you guys will not be coming into work.
6: I just made a second kid and was like, is this?
4: Oh, yes.
6: With all your talk and all your, you know, I don't know your fascination with end of days. Like, I mean, I certainly had some, I can't say I didn't have some flashes of, is this where it begins? Yikes. It was scary.
4: It was scary. Especially those first few days. It was just chaos.
6: Like, I think if someone had said to a lot of people, myself included, there's something's going to happen. It's going to be gnarly. It's going to be worldwide. And you should consider that before you have kids. I would have gone, yeah, I'm going to consider that.
4: Mm.
6: I'm really nervous about that. I don't want them to have a world where it's going to end on them.
4: What was Edie, like 1.5 years
6: old? Yeah, little, like very pretty brand new.
4: Yeah,
6: it's scary. I'm glad he made it.
4: Yeah,
6: I'm glad all of us made it. And I hope that never, ever, ever happens again.
4: Velvet 48. Wine Bar, Burlingame.
6: Go and check them out.
4: And now it's time for Bob's Movie.

0: Movies are great. Movies are great. You know, we've talked about it here and there. Yeah, it's true. I'm in my wedding era. So I thought it would be fun to do a wedding adjacent movie.
1: Runaway Bride!
0: Is that the
2: Father of the Bride.
0: Runaway Bride.
2: The Wedding Crashers.
0: Oh, these
2: The Wedding Singer.
0: No, you know what? Those are all great choices. But I picked one I've never seen.
3: Oh, okay.
0: But Maddie gave me a thumbs up when I suggested it.
2: Okay.
0: And it's on Netflix, which is great.
2: Right. That's where we want them.
0: We're going to do 4 weddings and a funeral.
2: Oh, I think I love that movie. I want to say Hugh Grant came to the building.
3: Is that when we interviewed him?
2: Yeah. And he let me. I was like, you got to whisper sweet. Nothing's into my. That was when I fell in love with Hugh Grant.
0: In 94?
2: Like, no. So it must have been a different movie.
0: But that's so cool.
2: He came in and I was like, that was the scene.
3: He might have been fresh off that movie when he was promoting whatever was next.
0: He certainly had a run.
3: He came through the building. I didn't know.
2: That was like 97, probably.
3: Of the Hugh Grant pull. But in the building, there were people in the windows looking through at him. And I'm like, what the? And this one, I'm pointing at Sarah now, was on his lap.
2: Yeah.
3: On his lap and
2: can I sit right next to you? And I'm like, can you whisper sweet nothings in my ear like you did in 4 weddings and a funeral? And he did.
3: It was so over the top, but I he's that guy. He has
2: And that was 30 charm. Years ago. Like he's still handsome and still has some appeal, but man, he was hot. And I think shortly after that was the Divine Brown thing.

0: is trolling around alleys of LA getting.
1: It's why sex work should be completely legalized and controlled. And it's, you know, sometimes a person has an itch that they need to scratch, Finn.
0: I have itches, and you know what I do? I scratch them myself.
1: It's 1 o'clock.
0: I don't roll around in my BMW,
1: but
0: you know.
1: People get picked up for it all the time. Clearly, it's a thing that when it's on offer, someone's there to buy it.
0: Anyway, he went way down in my book, and then he did Paddington and just crushed that part so good.
1: Yeah, he's great.
0: He really is so great in that, all right. Hugh.
2: I'm also excited to watch Andy McDowell in this.
3: Huge crush on her.
1: She's great.
2: Kristen Scott Thomas.
1: Oh, I forgot about her. I forget everybody. She's one of the weddings, I think.
2: I don't know, but I'm excited to see it. She did The Horse Whisperer.
1: Remember that movie? She was the main character in that.
2: And if you don't have Netflix, Four Weddings and a Funeral is also available to rent. It's only $3 on Amazon Prime. So plenty of places to watch it. You have 1 week from today to watch Four Weddings and a Funeral. We're going to talk about it next Thursday at 6 a.m.
1: For Bob's Movie Club.
0: How old is this movie?
2: 94.
1: 32 years.
0: That's her?
1: Kristen Scott Thomas. That's her now. She was, you recognize her?
0: I recognize her, yeah. But I think of her as an older lady.
2: Yeah, she's in Slow Horses.
1: Oh, yeah. She had a minute. There were a few films that she was in.
0: The English Patient, I remember being.
1: Oh, yeah, right. I think she won an award for that.
0: I think so, too.
2: The Horse Whisperer.
1: Yeah.
0: That's big.
1: Of course, I saw that.
0: So. She's in something called My Mother's Wedding.
1: Oh. She's in a wedding.
2: That sounds like a bummer.
0: It's weird when you see an actor. The same happens for guys who play cops or whatever when they just find themselves in wedding movies. Or I'm always a bad guy. Well, you're working.
1: Hey, work is work.
0: Right.
1: Yeah. Oh, coming up, I have a story about someone who made this one movie and now is turning big money work away. I'll tell you all about it.
0: Oh, I want to hear it.
1: One movie, one role, and you're going to totally agree.
0: Tell me now.
1: I'm not going to tell you now.
0: Tell me now.
1: It's coming up.
0: What are you holding on to stuff for?
1: I'm just because. Okay, so thank you, Bob's Movie Club. Your assignment is Four Weddings and a Funeral. I'm excited to see that again. I remember loving that movie.
0: Yeah.
1: But I have not seen it since 1994, and I must have seen it in a theater.
0: I definitely have not seen this movie.
1: All right. Well, we're going to find out if we like it or not. This is a nice way to celebrate your birthday. And these days, people are naked all the time, so why not? John Stamos, 63, continues his birthday tradition of celebrating with a nude photo. It started when he turned, this is his 63rd birthday photo. It's a selfie. His face is covered by his phone. It's going into a mirror. And you see the V. You see the gutters, the rain gutters.
2: The lines.
1: Yeah. And he looks great. That's a 63-year-old dude right there. Looking good.
0: Good for him.
1: Yeah.
0: Very hairy guy. You know,
1: John Stamos,
0: for all the stuff he's done, he hasn't done that much. So I'm really surprised that he's been able to keep his celebrity level up based on what I know to be General Hospital.
1: Mm-hmm. Blackie from General Hospital.
0: And the other thing.
2: Full House.
1: And Fuller House.
0: Beyond those things, what has that guy done that would keep him in the money?
1: Even Rob Lowe, who had a moment early on, he still works pretty regularly.
0: All the time.
1: Yeah. And he's willing to take little funny things, you know, just like a little side gig kind of deal. Yeah. John Stamos, I bet you had a great deal.
0: It says John Stamos is worth $25 million.
1: Mm.
2: Well, Fuller House was quite a success on Netflix.
1: And I'm sure he gets money for whatever syndication. People watch Full House still.
2: We looked it up. It's not on anymore.
1: Oh, is that
2: because it's so old?
1: Oh.
2: It's not one of the shows on reruns anymore.
1: I'm
2: surprised. It was for a long time. Yeah. So that's a good point because I obviously watched it growing up.
1: And there were a lot of seasons of that. He probably made good money on that.
2: Yeah. There's a lot of seasons of that.
1: I mean, the girls who played the Olsen twins who played the one daughter, the youngest daughter, they're billionaires.
2: Well, that's because of their successful clothing brand.
0: Yeah. They had a huge straight-to-video business going.
1: All my nieces were like,
0: "Yeah,
1: learn this song, buy that video, get this." They were everything. I think my nieces must be like about their age.
0: He also did, and I didn't know any of this, he also did 4 years on ER.

0: Oh, I did not know that.
1: He's got a bunch of shows that didn't take as well, so he was paid for, you know, a season. And
0: he's
1: then
0: John Stamos. Sometimes you're just so well known that people are like, "Yeah, we'll do
1: he
0: it."
1: He was also
0: we'll green
1: in,
0: like that. John Stamos is in it. Fine.
1: My Big Fat Greek Wedding 2.
0: Oh,
1: Father of Invention, Party Monster. Anyway, whatever. The guy's worked, and he's made
0: and he
1: enough.
0: Looks great. He's 63 years old. I guess I think yesterday was his birthday, so he posted that up. The first one he posted up was. He's in an outdoor shower and he's looking over his shoulder, you know.
1: Oh, so you see his hiney?
0: I guess you see his hiney.
1: Okay.
0: Although the picture I saw was cropped. Like I didn't, keep scrolling. There it is. You just see the very top of the plumber's crack. But that's him at age 60. So
2: he's a nice man too.
0: Is he?
2: Yeah, I've met him once and he's just super nice. Like very.
0: That's
2: like,
0: nice
2: treats
0: to hear.
2: Everybody like he's known you. Kind of
0: that's lovely because there are plenty of stars who do not do that.
3: He probably takes that, Maddie. What's that workout drug that older men take?
2: Oh, I'm sure he's on the GHP.
3: GHP.
0: What's that?
3: Something to help you like build muscle when you're aging.
2: It also like de-ages you. Like your hair gets darker. Like you know, your hair will get a little.
1: Well, where do we get some of this?
0: Why don't you guys get that?
3: It's expensive.
2: It's really expensive.
0: Oh, well,
1: like
0: he can
1: what's
0: afford it.
1: Expensive? Like $2 a hit.
2: Like a few $1,000s a month, probably.
0: Whoa. Oh.
2: Yeah.
0: Well, I guess if you're John Stamos, it would be worth it to pay for that.
3: 100%. It's an investment in your whole career.
0: Can chicks take it too? I'm sure there's some chicks who are like, I would love to.
3: It's a testosterone thing.
0: Oh.
3: I don't know, though.
1: Yeah. All right. Well, for thousands a month, I'm just going to go decrepit.
0: Yeah.
1: That's a lot
0: I'm fine
1: of money.
0: With it.
1: That is really a lot. That's not for me.
0: Anything that's $2,000 a month better be... I don't know. If for $2,000 a month, it would make you 18 again? Okay. Maybe.
3: I don't want to be 18.
0: Well, I want to look 18. Hello.
3: Oh.
1: Those pictures of us from yesterday.
0: Oh, my God.
1: With my teeny little face.
3: They're still up on our Instagram store if you haven't seen them yet on the Alice 973 Instagram.
0: Just so you know, that's I was probably, what do you think we were, like 33? I was like 33, 34. You were probably early 30s.
1: Yeah.
0: Like we were children at that point. And just like, I feel like we hit San Francisco at exactly the right time. And
1: I was 27 when I moved here.
0: 30 years.
1: 20, maybe 26.
0: You, no.
1: I turned 27 in April the next year.
0: You turned 27 that year. You turned, because if you were born in 69 and we moved here in 97.
1: Don't say anything, everyone.
0: You turned 28. 2 months after we started here.
1: Oh, 28.
0: You turned 28. So you're probably 30 in those pictures, but maybe 30, 31. That was math. It was hard.
1: Good job.
0: Oh, math. Anyway, looks like even though I have other stories, that's the one I'm getting to. John Stamos posts a nude. Congratulations on still being hot, dude.
1: Well, don't forget, 4 weddings and a funeral, everyone.
0: Yes.
1: That's the big announce.
0: That's our assignment for Bob's Movie Club. That's a good one. That's a solid pick. Actually, I'll see if I can get my girlfriend. I have a girls' night tomorrow night. We're going to watch some kind of rom-com.
1: That's fun.
0: Yeah, that will be fun. We'll be riding our bikes to dinner.
1: You are.
0: Yeah, it's going to be fun.
1: All right.
0: I'm going to juice a watermelon, make some agua fresca, and I'm going to do watermelon Ricky's.
1: What is that?
0: Gin.
1: Gin.
0: And lime.
1: You like gin, really?
0: I don't, but it's so good with the watermelon. There's something about it.
1: Do you ever drink gin?
0: Don't yuck the yum till you try it. Don't yuck it till you try it.
1: No, that's a bad high.
0: Yeah. Well, I get really angry, so she's probably not going to be. That'll make her leave early, right? I'll be like, oh, it's 8 o'clock. Okay. She goes, yeah, you're being a bitch anyway. All right, great. See you later. See you on the next bike ride.
2: Gin. It's good for you.
1: Nothing
0: it clears
1: good
0: the room.
1: If it makes you jerky, that is not.
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1: Spoiler alert.
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0: something.
1: Oh my God, that's a great idea.
2: Out. You're waking up with Sarah and Vinny.
3: Wake up.
4: Yeah. Alice, 97.3.
5: All morning.
4: Now you're just somebody that I used to know. That's a good song.
0: This is actually
4: long, though.
0: Really well written.
4: Yeah.
0: It really taps like a thing that we've all had in our lives you can't even imagine not being in someone's life and then you're broken up and you.
4: I don't see that person anymore.
0: I had people I spent every single day of my life with for years and I don't have any idea who they are now.
4: Mm. Just somebody I used to know.
0: Yep.
6: Honestly, it's a little, it's even weirder when you do still kind of know what they're doing. There's some friends I had a long time ago who I still follow on social media. So I get these little tidbits from their life and it's a weird feeling. I feel grief over it sometimes that like I see you and

0: I know you're doing something, but I'm not a part of it.
1: I never felt grief, and I don't follow anybody, so I don't see that. But it is strange to have had someone be so a part of you. I like that. Those lyrics are great.
2: Yeah. I'm going through that right now. Like, we are, my wife and I were pretty, still pretty close as far as talking and stuff, you know, through the years of separation. In the last 5-6 months, I think I've talked to her twice. Or, I mean, you know, 3 months, whatever it was since June.
3: Since she laid down the law.
2: Yeah.
1: Mm. Yeah. That's
2: it. And it's weird. Yeah.
1: He's really got something. That Gataye. It's really got something.
3: Gataye.
1: Yeah.
2: Perfect.
3: Hey, if you got a problem, great. Give it over here. Come on. We got bad advice for you. Email badadvice973@gmail.com. I have some good ones. I'm looking for yours. Let's have a look at that. Turn it over. Shake it out. Figure it out for you. Tune in tomorrow morning, 7 a.m. for our amazing advice.
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1: Where, I don't know. 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
1: Looking forward to yours.
3: Yeah.
1: What's up, everyone? 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
3: Yeah. That sounds like a great one.
1: Mm-hmm. Well, that guy can sing. Mm. That's for sure. Clouds this morning as we broadcast live from downtown San Francisco. Highs today around the bay in the 80s. Like low 80s, but it'll get there. Preseason NFL action tonight.
3: Da-da-dun, da-da-dun.
1: Your Las Vegas Raiders take on Houston at 5 p.m. And your San Francisco 49ers take on the L.A. Chargers at 7 p.m. Just for so you know,
3: yes.
1: While the sports music is playing, college football begins not this Saturday, but next Saturday.
2: Oh. Yeah!
1: It's so here. College football. Saturday, August 29th. The first group of games.
3: Yay.
1: Yay. What do you mean? You should... Your boy graduated from Berkeley. Cal.
3: Yeah.
1: Come on.
3: Okay.
1: Get with that. You have a Cal sweatshirt. I know. I saw you in it one time.
3: Yeah.
1: Well, throw that on.
3: Mm. Okay. Remind me if you would.
1: Let's go, Bears.
3: Go Bears.
1: Okay.
3: Fully in.
1: All right,
3: he never
1: fine.
3: Went to one game. I bet if we had gone to some games with him, that would have been fun.
1: That, to me, that's one of the things about college experience is that whole being rolling out to the game on foot from wherever your dorm or wherever apartment is and being with all your party people as your team takes on the hated rival.
3: Mm.
1: He never did that, huh?
3: No, he has no interest in it. It's a bummer for John because I know he'd love to watch
1: football games
3: with Riley or with either of our sons. They both are just like, we don't care about sports. Like, oh, okay. I'm so sorry, John.
1: They won't even watch the Pats with him?
3: No.
1: Oh, boy.
3: No. Ah. And if they do sit down to watch a game, John has to explain everything. Mm. Yeah. It's a bummer.
1: But even after he's explained it, it hasn't piqued their interest.
3: No.
1: You mean it's hard to score a touchdown. So we're trying to watch our team score a touchdown. Yeah. And the other team's trying to stop them at any cost.
3: Right. Like trucks hitting each other in the middle of a field.
1: And they're like, all right.
2: I'm going to go play computer. My cello.
3: Oh, yeah, whatever. That sounds remarkably like it.
1: Does it? I didn't know I could do a...
3: It's incredible.
1: Cello. Huh. Yeah. Gen X.
3: What about us?
1: This is not the game that we played yesterday, but a story about Gen X.
3: What do we do now?
1: A concert promoter recently posted a video online asking a simple question of Gen Xers. She said, this concert promoter said, "Help me out here. What's it gonna take to get Gen X off their butts and at concerts again?"
3: Maybe charge me less than $1,500 for a pair of tickets. That might do it.
0: I think you should have them start at 6 p.m.
3: Oh, that'd be nice.
1: It's on the list.
3: Oh.
1: The earlier start time. Yes.
3: I'm 100% down with that. Like, it can't be the last concert I went to, but I went to see the Black Crowes, and they didn't go on until midnight. And I was just like, you got to be kidding me. And then they didn't play any of their hits. They just jammed. I was like, oh, my God, kill me already.
1: You didn't like it.
3: I was bummed. You know, they're playing tonight. They're at the Shoreline Amphitheater. Have a great time listening to The Jam, everybody.
1: The Black Crowes.
3: Yep.
1: Play tonight.
3: Mm-hmm.
1: At Shoreline. I love their records.
3: Yes.
1: I have not seen a show where they just jammed the whole time. But you love jamming. Why don't you love that?
3: It's like I would never go to a Fish concert or to a, I never was into the Dead. I don't want to watch 20-minute songs that just fold into the next song. I like to hear songs I know or see self-contained units of songs. Came to see some songs.
1: You don't like the musicianship of someone who can just go and go.
3: Yeah. Although on the flip side of that, I also don't want you to lecture me from the stage, guy from Cake. Like, shut up and play a song.
1: I've heard him do that.
3: Oh, my
1: God. And I like Cake.
3: Like, 25 minutes of just yammering on and giving this person in the crowd crap for being a teacher or something like that. I can't remember what it was. I wasn't even listening. I was like, oh, my God. It's already 10:30 p.m. and I got to drive home from Shoreline.
1: Play The Distance.
3: Play literally any one of your 1,000 hits.
1: Isn't that the one, though?
3: That's a good one.
1: That's
3: my favorite
1: distance,
3: is
1: right?
3: Guitar.
1: It's called Guitar?
3: It's called Guitar. You've heard it.
1: I haven't.
3: I'm sitting at the 27th floor apartment waiting for your phone calls all to end. You don't know that one?
1: I do not know that one.
3: That's my favorite Cake
1: song. What's the one with the long jacket?
3: Oh, yeah, short skirt, long jacket. That's a good one.
1: Is that what it's called?
3: Yeah. Actually,
2: is this it?
3: No, that's not it.
2: That's not it? That's
3: no. That's a cover of something else. That's Guitar Man.
2: Oh.
3: Yeah.
2: Oh.
1: Boy, you go much deeper with Cake. Oh, let me hear this.

0: cake is awesome.
1: Oh, they're so good.
2: But don't go see him because this guy won't shut up.
1: No, don't. Right. Well, when they did play, they were amazing.
2: But
1: and
2: you
1: Ben
2: didn't like
1: Folds
2: it.
1: Opened.
2: You left that show, though, going, I don't like that.
1: Well, I did leave the show going, you could have cut a half hour out of that show if you just stopped lecturing us. You're like, totally lecturing us. Mad at us. Like, I'm like, oh, he's mad. Okay.
2: A concert promoter recently posted a video online asking Gen Xers, what do we got to do to get you out to shows again? And here were some of the suggestions. Bring back physical tickets.
1: Okay. Yes. Physical tickets are great.
2: Cell phone tickets equal anxiety. What if the ticket on your phone doesn't scan correctly or you don't have cell service?
1: Mm.
3: That's not a real reason that Gen X isn't going to concerts.
2: I don't. I agree with you that
1: we're still going.
2: That's not it. But I do. It took me a while before I would leave my wallet in the car to pay with my phone.
1: Mm.
2: Because I just didn't believe that it could be consistent and useful.
1: Well, it wasn't consistent at first. Sometimes you try to pay with your phone and then you're like, well, thank God I brought my wallet.
2: It's so regular now, though, that I don't even.
1: I'm like, what do you mean I can't play with my phone? I didn't bring anything else. Yep.
2: Boom. Paid.
1: Ka-dook.
2: Yeah. In fact, in some cases, I get my phone to work better than the dumb card that's been overused. And sometimes... Yeah, I can't get it to boop.
1: Mm.
2: I got to shove it in the
1: boop.
2: Hole.
1: Come on.
2: You know, like you know, there you are going, what is the?
1: Oh. Let me just stick it in there.
2: I'll just shove it in the hole.
1: John always pulls it out too soon. Always. I'm like, it says right there. Don't remove the card.
3: You don't even have to put it in. You can just lay it on the screen.
2: That's what I'm saying. Mine won't,
1: I didn't know that.
2: Mine won't lay on the screen and boop. So sometimes I find myself having to shove it in the hole.
1: How
2: and I don't know why
1: he shoved so
2: violently. I'm trying to get out of here.
1: He just doesn't. It's like he's the only one who goes shopping for anything. You don't know that?
2: He, goes, and he finishes too
1: he
2: soon.
1: Wants, he just wants to. Yeah, he just wants to use his phone or his
3: watch,
1: which is convenient.
3: It's wild. It's really nice that you can pay it for everything with your phone. But if you demand a physical ticket, you can print out your QR code and bring that, and they can scan that.
2: Okay.
1: A lot of times that's what I'll do just to make sure.
3: I can't imagine wanting to deal with a printer more than wanting to figure out how to use my phone, but I am 30 at the end of the day.
2: I thought you were 31.
3: I'm 31. You're right. You caught me.
1: Yeah, you're still 30.
2: She's not. She's 31.
1: Let's just leave her 30.
2: On the list of things Gen X would like to see to return to the concert, you know, circuit.
1: I'd go if.
2: By the way. Let me just ask any like you guys here in the room, any shows planned? I currently have 3 shows through the end of the year planned. Olivia Rodrigo, that's for my kids.
1: Mm-hmm.
2: Paramore, that's kind of for them, but also for me. I love Paramore.
1: That, right?
2: But I want them to see her
1: mm-hmm.
2: kick ass. Hayley Williams, is mm-hmm. that her name? She's I really like her. I'm a
1: and
2: big
1: then you're
2: fan.
1: Also going to Rush.
2: And then I'm going to Rush. I have 3 shows planned. That one's just all me.
1: Yeah.
2: And then, you know what's funny?
1: You and Deepak, right?
2: Well, I was just, that's funny. Oh. So the missus, I initially was like, I want to go to that. And I was like, yeah, but are you sure? She's like, no, I want to. And I'm like, okay.
1: Do you play enough Rush for her to be?
2: Not really. Well, I play enough, but not with her.
1: Right.
2: And so I said to her, you know, I don't want this to be a Primus situation again. And she goes, what happened at Primus? And I go, you made us leave early. And she goes, no, I didn't. I'm sorry. I wanted to leave Primus. She's all, yeah. I. So you're just changing the story
1: history.
2: And everything that happened, and now it's me. She's all, well, I was there. I liked it. And you liked it? You looked at me like, what is this sound they're making from the stage?
1: That's really funny. That's really funny.
2: So anyway... The conversation is ongoing. I don't know who I'm going with yet. I'm not really sure.
1: I see.
3: Just tell her you want to have a boys' night. You want to go out without her.
2: I don't mind her going. I just don't want her. I told her. I'm like, look, I don't mind you going. But I'm not leaving.
1: Right.
2: This is one show I'm staying.
1: It's probably the last time you'll ever see Rush.
2: There's not a probably. It is the last time I will ever see this band. I won't go again.
1: Their new drummer is this woman, and she is supposed to be absolutely phenomenal.
2: She'd have to be.
1: She would. They're known for their drummer.
2: Right.
1: Rest in peace, Neil Peart.
0: Plus, she'll be like the only chick there. I mean, Rush is...
1: That is not true. How dare you? God.
3: That's also not a good reason to not go somewhere.
1: Right.
2: Gen X would like more chairs.
1: Yes. I would like to be able to sit if I could.
2: I do. You know what?
3: I like this one.
2: I know the people who would say... That band needs you to stand to give them your energy, but I actually would like to sit and enjoy the show.
1: Yeah,
2: I don't. They don't need me. I'm paying attention. I'm not. My phone is not out. But I'd like to sit if I could.
1: Yeah. Well, I'd like the option to sit while you're doing your 25-minute rant. That'd be nice, you know. So,
2: boy, the guy
1: I stand up and dance. I want to do all the stuff. Oh, I love this song. I get up. Oh, these people are in my way. I'll stand up. But then I'm like, man, I'm gonna take a load off.
2: Gen X would like the show to start on time.
1: Yes.
2: And preferably do shows early.
1: Yeah.
2: 3 p.m. We're done by 6.
1: That sounds would be perfect. Oh, my God. Then we go to dinner afterwards.
2: All the summer thing shows used to make me so the summer thing now and then. They were daytime shows. They were so fun.
1: Yep. We were done way before it was dark.
2: Yep.
1: Be like noon to 5. Awesome.
2: Oh, my God.
1: What is it?
2: I just can't believe I burned up my whole break on that.
1: I helped. You know, two of us get talking and
3: it was good.
2: How about a fast track?
1: Yeah, I'll take a fast track.
2: Fast. Alfred Hitchcock never won an Academy Award for Best Director.
1: Oh, I'm very surprised. He's such a famous director.
2: I know.
1: Like even kids know who Alfred Hitchcock is.
2: Reading gossip about a celebrity creates a momentary feeling in your brain that's as good as eating great food or winning money.
1: I agree with that. When I find a good chunk of gossip, but for reasons that I'm like, oh, I'm going to share that with everybody. That's going to be fun. That'll be a fun one to talk about. I like gossip. I do love gossip. I love hearing about other people I know. I love hearing about celebrity stuff. I love some crazy story. Just even in the news feels like a little nugget of information that you're, that's amazing.
2: I do think some of the stories we get from people who are leading extremely dramatic and exciting lives, they can be fun because certainly most of us are like, I got home and I put my bag down and then I did some things, some chores, made some food and did some dishes. So, yes, I do think. And some of the stuff you hear about, like Johnny Depp and the pooping in the bed.
1: Oh,
2: like,
1: so fun.
2: What?
1: Right. It's just good times. Like, that is, you know, there's something I can mull about while I'm making dinner.
2: What happened?
1: Yeah.
2: That
1: was so good. That was a great story.
2: She did what?
1: Pooped in the bed.
2: Isn't that funny? No. That's psychotic.
1: Yes. Well, your reaction to it is the fun part of it. Like, now we can all just... break down how we feel about it. I love it. Oh,
2: and now God. I think she lives in Australia or someplace so that no one can
1: bother her. Yeah.
2: Well, tie her to the whole
1: bed pooping incident.
2: Right.
1: Right.
2: Our text number is 800-400-3697, and there's Maddie over there.
0: 408, I just saw Cake. They didn't lecture anything. It was awesome.
1: Oh, good for you. I guess you saw the one show where that guy had like a sore throat and didn't want to talk. You just wanted to sing.
2: Well, maybe someone talked to him.
1: Maybe.
0: On the flip side, OMG, Cake was so long because the guy wouldn't shut up about trees, even raffled off a tree.
1: Oh, my God.
0: I will never see them again.
1: I think he raffled off a tree. But he had like this whole thing with it. It just went on and on. Even my girlfriend, who's so low key, she's like, play a goddamn song. And it was loud because everyone was quiet in the audience listening to the... I was like, oh, my God. That was her. That was her. That wasn't me.
0: But everybody was going, you're right.
1: Yeah. Everyone was like, yeah.
2: Do what she said.
1: Do that.
0: 925. Maddie, how dare you? Oh, Rush has a big female fan base.
1: Yeah.
0: Okay.
2: I think if you asked Rush, they would say the whole first 20 years of our career, we looked out to a sea of men.
0: Mm. Yeah. I mean, there's like jokes about
2: and glasses.
0: It, yeah. 408, Gen X needs hard copy of concert tickets because we collect them.
1: Oh, that is true.
0: I keep all my tickets.
2: You know what? I have an old boss who always posts, like regularly, old ticket stubs. And I just think, I couldn't find one of them, much less all of them.
1: Right.
2: But he did that.
0: I keep them in a crayon box.
2: Nice.
0: But they fade over time. You got to be careful with them. 408, Gen X here. I went to an Ice Cube concert. He didn't come on until after 10 o'clock. At that time, everybody of a certain age was already starting to walk out. I myself was getting sleepy.
1: Yeah, I just get sleepy, you know.
0: 408, saw Black Crowes 2 years ago. the tour for the anniversary of Shake Your Moneymaker. They played the album front to back, no jams.
1: Apparently I'm going to all the wrong shows.
2: I'm a fan of those guys. I would be bummed though if they didn't play their songs.
1: Yeah, and the opening band was Tedeschi Trucks. Is that the name of the band?
2: Oh, I think they're great.
1: You know what though? I don't like them. They're a jam band, and they jammed and they played. So there was some band on when we got there at like 9 o'clock. Then Tedeschi Trucks comes on, and they played for over 2 hours. And I don't know any of their songs, I think they only just played one long song. It never seemed to end. And then finally, an hour later, the Black Crowes get on stage, and they don't play any hits, and they just jammed. I was like, you got to be kidding me. You have to be kidding me.
2: And I could be wrong, but Tedeschi Trucks, that's a married couple.
1: Yeah, I think
2: I would think you'd love them. Like, that's me and John right up there just doing, you know, jamming.
1: No.
2: And he, by the way, is one of the great guitarists in the world.
1: Well, he was trying to prove it by just never stopping, never stopping. Never stop. Just wheedly, wheedly, wheedly, wheedly.
2: He's really good.
1: Yeah.
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It's Alice 97.3. My name is Mason. Just stepping into the studio. Nice little Saturday we're having. Nice little weekend. And then we got to go back. Oh, I just ruined it, didn't I?

0: 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That's right, the Jonas Brothers just announced they're coming to Chase Center November 21st, or...
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on, and John Mayer says algorithms can't replace great radio. And finally, a celebrity opinion I'm willing to accept without further investigation. He says a great playlist isn't just a collection of songs people like. It's about knowing which song people need to hear next. That's right. Listen to John Mayer. He knows a thing or two about music. And that might be it. Maybe dating women? I don't know.

It's Emma 94.1. My name is Mason, and Meghan Markle may be considering a return to acting. Yeah, reports are linking her to a possible role in Netflix's The Gentlemen. Now, nothing is confirmed yet, but if she does return, she will finally be dealing with a fictional dysfunctional family.

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1: She says that song is not about Taylor Swift, and she would know. She's Olivia Rodrigo. It's Drop Dead on Alice 97.3. My name is Mason, and we are back with more opportunities for you to win a little trip to Disneyland next week. 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

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I watched it. It is quite good. Can't wait for the next episode. I could be-

It's Alice 97.3, and Shaq says he's been trying to land a role in a Marvel movie for some time, but Hollywood, I can't pronounce things today, it's fine, moving on, but Hollywood executives keep telling him he's too

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My name is Mason, and this time on Monday, you could be winning Disneyland resort tickets. And that's not the only time you could be winning. Oh, no, we do it every day next week at 9.05, 12.05, and 5.05.

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My name is Mason, and if you enjoyed Sons of Anarchy, apparently a spinoff called Legends is reportedly in development with much of the original cast returning as versions of themselves. The premise has them reuniting at a fan convention before facing a real threat, which sounds completely ridiculous, and yet I'd absolutely watch it. But sometimes, I'm not gonna lie, I have horrible taste. I mean, I watch The Real Housewives, all of them, so

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2: 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That's a base. 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

It's Alice 97.3, and Chris Hansen says A24 wouldn't let him preview the movie Primetime, you know, which is about him for the most part, because he refused its NDA. So now he has to catch himself in theaters just like everyone else.

Post Malone, Rockstar on Emma 94.1. Now, that's a wedding I would want to go to. I would imagine there's going to be a lot of Coors Light, maybe some dancing, definitely dancing. It would be a good time, don't you think? Quite possibly better than Taylor's. That's sacrilegious, isn't it?

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It's Alice 97.3. What's going on? It's Mason. And on Monday, we are back with more opportunities for you to go to the Disneyland Resort for the holidays, which I'm sorry, it is the best time to go. I mean, Halloween, amazing. Christmas, amazing. Hell, they probably do something cool for Labor Day. I don't know. Either way, just make sure you listen at 905, 1205, and 505 every single day next week if you want to win. Okay? Okay.

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1: 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I mean, a big old fashion show of the world stage. Sounds like fun.

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It's Allie, it's 97.3, and I don't know about you, but I'm ready for fall. I'm ready for Halloween specifically, and apparently we're going to get a little Halloween cocktail pop-up taking over Palm House in San Francisco, Paper Plane in San Jose, and Pop's Public House in Gilroy this October. Ooh, I'm excited.

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And last night, did you go to Marina Green for Parent Trap Under the Stars? I know, I missed it too. But thankfully, there's going to be another Sundown Cinema on September 25th at the Ferry Building. I don't know what it is, but I love seeing movies anywhere but in a theater. Ooh, a drive-thru.

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0: 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My name is Mason, and I'm out of here. But remember,
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0: we're back with your shot to go to Disneyland, 9.05 with Sarah and Vinny, and then 12.05 with me, and then 5.05 with Jane. Put it like a little alarm in your phone if you need to, okay? All right, you have a delightful weekend. 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I'm not...

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1: We the people love summer baseball. The food is over the top. The cheers come from the chest. We came with friends, but we met new ones. We have seats, but we're standing. They say it's anyone's game. But from what we can see, it's everyone's. Baseball for the people.
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